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2: Sixth inning here in downtown Detroit, a 1-1 ball game as the sun has all but set and darkness starting to come through as Kyle Karros rolls a ball to the left side where it's handled by the shortstop Peck, and that's three ground ball outs to the left side for a frustrated Kyle Karros. It's the 10th ground ball out for Framber Valdez. 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Adiel Amador takes ball one. He has walked and flied to left tonight. He'll look at a fastball for a strike. 85 pitches in the game now for Valdez. One, and somehow almost hurting himself checking his swing. Amador didn't go through with the hack, and it's 2-1. That looked painful.
3: He moves his feet around a little bit in the box at the end of his swings.
2: 2-1. He'll chop this towards third. McGonigal charges. Quick throw to first and got him. The sinker and the curveball. Just wonderful weapons for Framber Valdez. Rockies have not... They've driven a couple of balls, but they have been right at outfielders. So all their hits are singles, six of them, including the guy at the plate, Troy Johnston, who singled to lead off last inning. And he'll bounce it outside of first foul. It's quickly 0-2. Outfield playing the Rockies' DH the opposite way. And a pitch is swung on and missed for strike three. Strikeout number two for Valdez. Middle of six. It's a 1-1 game on the KOA Rockies Radio Network.
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8: 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It's going to be the lefty Markman Freddy. He'll have to wait for a moment as Colt Carrad retrieves the ball from the outfield. But Manfredi's been great for the Rockies ever since his call-up. It'll be his 10th appearance, a 1.59 ERA, scoreless in each of his last three.
9: You'll get the left-handed hitting rookie Kevin McGonigal. And sees his first pitch dip low for ball one. McGonigal, a strikeout against Mason Adams and a soft liner to the shortstop Tovar. Pitch swung on and fouled back. Mason Adams goes five innings, allows two hits, one run it was earned, three walks, five strikeouts, one of the hits, the home run by Max Clark. Pitch, breaking ball, swing and a miss. One and two. Adams threw 77 pitches down the pipe pitch count, brought to us by Pipefitters Local Union 208. 1-2. Curveball missed. Day games tomorrow and Sunday. And the Rockies back home for their final homestand, a long one, 10 games. McGonigal fouls it back towards us. Count stays at 2-2. Marquez is signed from Hunter Goodman. The 2-2. Is fouled again out of play, this time a little farther down the left side. Leadoff man here in the bottom of the sixth. The 2-2 is a slow roller. Amador's got it. He'll send it over to first, and another ground ball out from Rockies pitching. Really nice job there, left on left by Mark, to get in on the hands of McGonigal. On the scoreboard, the Cubs at Wrigley with a 5-1 advantage on the Pirates. Pitch in there for a strike to Gleyber Torres. He has struck out and grounded to third. Right-handed batter sees the lefty miss up and away, 1-1. During yesterday's On Deck show, Jesse Thomas had a nice profile on the late John Sterling, the longtime Yankees announcer. Pitched to Torres inside, and he had all of his, Jesse played many of his unique home run calls. And I think about every time the Rockies play the Tigers and Torres is in the lineup, he broke in with the Yankees and He hit a home run and on Labor Day, and John Sterling said, it's Glaber Day on Labor Day. 3-1 on Torres, and there's ball four. That's surprising with Mark Manfredi. His control has been excellent, and quite honestly, the four he missed in this inning, he missed them badly.
5: Yeah, he didn't come close to hitting the zone. When he was in Albuquerque for that short bit, when he struggled, it would be because of his command, but since his call-up with the Rockies, he has been pinpoint for the most part. That has not been an issue at all. See if he can settle back in here as Goodman heads out to the mound. He's got a new hitter to face.
9: Yeah, get a little scouting report on Spencer Torkelson, right-handed first baseman. He'll take over for the starting first baseman, Colt Keith. Keith went 0-2 against Mason Adams. Torkelson hitting 220 on the year, but has 22 home runs. He has knocked in 66. First pitch to him is cut on and missed, a fastball. Yankees are leading the Mets at Yankee Stadium 4-1 after the ceremonies there earlier for 9-11. Swing and a miss again by Torkelson. And Freddie gets ahead 0-2. Short lead at first for Torres. He doesn't steal many bases. Pitch down. Good block by Goodman. 1-2. Outfield deep, maybe playing him a little bit to pull to the left. 1-2, he hits it to deep left. Going back at the wall is McCarthy and takes a step back onto the track for the second out of the inning. It was a loud out, but it's out number two.
5: Right when that ball was hit, you knew it was danger. Had that Jordan Beck ball earlier in the game that was a very similar flight trajectory to that one die out right at the wall, and that one did the same. A.J. Hinch said to us before the game, when it gets dark out here, it becomes even harder to leave the yard.
9: Yeah, the air just gets heavier and heavier. First pitch swinging Riley Green, who has a single and two tries, is a foul ball this time. Off to the left, the big stars and stripes on the pole and deep left center field with the flag at half staff. And when it's moving towards home plate. And that probably helped the Rockies on that drive by Torkelson. 1-1, the count now on Green. Torres the runner at first with two outs in a 1-1 game. Pitch is a low and away fastball, 2-1. Big moment in this low scoring game here with two outs in the sixth. Pitch, swing and a miss. He is so sneaky with that four-seam fastball left on left. You see some good left-handed hitters take some awkward swings at that fastball. Toss over to first. Torres was maybe a step off the bag. A lot of guys do that just to catch their breath. Even more so with the pitch clocks now. 2-2 is strike 3 called. Green is going to challenge. He, I think, just got fooled. Nope, it is a good challenge. Just outside. So instead of out of the inning, it's a full count on Green with Torres ready to roll from first. And a Tiger crowd of nearly 34,000 gets a little more energized. They'll have to regroup because Green fouled it away.

0: He comes set, does Mark Manfredi. Runner goes, the 3-2 is fouled to the backstop. Tigers have made Mark work. That's 23 pitches in the inning. Some long at-bats, but trying to escape. He readies and delivers. Fouled again by Green. Three straight foul balls after the ABS challenge kept the at-bat alive. He has struck out 142 times this year. How about 143? Ball got away again. Well, Carrig has to retrieve it. Flip it up into the crowd. He sent it to the people up on a walkway beyond the bleachers. Said that'll make it harder for it to come back down. 3-2 is driven to center. Carrig going back to the wall and doesn't make the catch. Torres scores to third, goes Green, and the Tigers take a 2-1 lead. Cole Carrig got there, and the ball landed right next to him.
1: Well, it was almost like he didn't know where the wall was and ran into it and then just didn't get his glove out. And this is Carrig's first time having to play in this big center field, and that's what happened. He ran into the wall and then he just didn't get his glove out, and the impact of the wall forced him to not be able to make the catch. That's a tough break for the Rockies.
0: Goes as an RBI triple, and the Tigers take the lead. The Rockies make a pitching change. 2-1 Detroit. We'll be back on the KOA Rockies Radio Network.
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4: 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Number 14 in terms of appearances for the right-hander Nick Brasso, 27-year-old in his rookie season, has a 5.27 ERA. Is looking for a bounce-back outing after a tough timeout against St. Louis last time.
0: Dylan Dingler has struck out twice, and on the first pitch, he's just hit a two-run homer. 4-1 Detroit. That ball looked like it was shot by a howitzer. his 27th homer of the year.

And what do they say? Middle. Oh, my. And that's a lot of what happened to Nick Frasso there. He gets a strike in to Max Clark. Tigers had one hit through the first four innings and just two when Clark got the second with his home run last inning. Then here with a one-out walk and then a two-out situation, a triple and a homer. 1-1 pitch, swing and a miss. Might have been a foul ball. Either way, it's 1-2. .408 on the Dingler homer, .107 off the bat. Fouled away. And the count stays at 1-2.

Russell's pitch is high, 1-2, or 2-2, excuse me. We talked about the talent of Riley Green. His base hit first time up was 111. His triple here in this inning was 112 off the bat. And a pitch that bounced in front of home plate, bounced into the body of Max Clark, and that's a hit by pitch. And an ugly inning turns even more frightening. John Peck has hit into a double play and walked. Tigers shortstop. There goes Clark on the first pitch. Goodman's throw is not in time. Clark gets his fourth stolen base. Pitch was a strike. And now Clark in scoring position. Frasso checks Clark, comes to the plate, swinging and a miss by Peck. It's 0-2. We'll see if Valdez comes back out for the seventh just because of the length of this bottom of the sixth. Pitch high, 1-2. He has thrown 90 pitches unofficially in his six innings. One, two is in the dirt, skips to the backstop.

Well, for Nick Frassa, the first pitch he threw got hit 408 feet for a home run. He got ahead in the count against Max Clark and then hit him on a pitch that bounced. He stole second. He's at third on a wild pitch, and he's going to score on a wild pitch. 5-1 Detroit. Rockies had a very ugly seventh inning in New York, and this sixth inning is close to it. Full count now on Peck. And he checked his swing, and it's ball four.

0: punter Goodman walking towards the mound as Alone Leishman will come out and talk to Nick Frasso.
1: Well, with Nick, sometimes command can be a problem. We haven't seen him like this, though, where these are some egregiously large misses. The pitch that hit Max Clark bounced well in front of the plate. Each of the two balls that ended at the bat stop, those aren't balls that Hunt Goodman could do anything with. He had no chance. They were spiked so far out in front of the plate. Just settle him down, get back into a rhythm of throwing strikes, and get out of this inning and see if the offense can get them back into this game.
0: Zach McKinstry has grounded out and walked, throw to first to Chase Peck back. It was a 1-1 game going into the bottom of this sixth inning. And it has been an avalanche. Runner goes, throw out to second, and Tovar tried to make the pick on a short hop and tag and couldn't come up with the ball, and the Tigers are not backing off on the pressure against Nick Frasso. For Peck, that's his third stolen base. 5-1 Tigers. Pitch in there for a strike. 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One ball, two strikes now. He was ahead in the count on Clark and then hit him with the spiked pitch. 1-2 here is up and away, 2-2.

0: 2-2 pitch is low, ball three. Rockies getting anxious as they'll start to get activity going in the bullpen. Foul off to the left, and the Tigers can't tell if they're going to make a change or not. Blas Castaño is up in the Rockies bullpen. And they do have somebody throwing for the Tigers. Other 3-2 is fouled back. And it continues for Frasso, who's thrown 20 pitches, 10 out of the zone, 10 in the zone. He's hit a man, walked a man, given up a homer. Is fouled away again. We've seen Nick get his share of swings and misses. That has not been his good fortune here so far. Is fouled over our heads. And it's five straight foul balls on a full count. McKinstry ready for the next one. Here it comes. And six in a row on 3-2 with the foul to the backstop. Well, he's sitting there knowing he's not going to get a breaking ball.
1: Yeah, he's thrown all fastballs since it's gone 3-2.
0: The pitch is fouled over us.
1: Well, he just hasn't had command of his slider in the slightest of forms tonight. It just has completely eluded him, so right now, as you mentioned, McKinstry knows he's getting the fastball.
0: Pitch number 13 in the at-bat is a fly ball to right field. Coming in, Jordan Beck. He'll make the catch, and the sixth inning comes to a close. The Tigers score four. They lead 5-1 on the KOA Rockies Radio Network.
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0: The 5-1 Tigers as they bring in a right-hander, Jacob Wagasback. making his 30th appearance for Detroit. He has a 1-2 record, a solid 2.95 earned run average.
1: Timoniak's going to pinch hit for Jordan Beck. The lefty comes in and takes a strike. It's 0-1. Wagisback, 32 years old, was a 37th round pick. Back in 2012 by the Pirates. A swing and a miss here by Moniak, and it's 0-2. He didn't sign. He was out of high school in Louisiana. Ended up playing at Ole Miss. Signed after college. Played with the Rays for a couple of years. Was in Japan. Now with the Tigers. A swing and a miss, but this ball gets away. It's picked up by Dingler. His throw to first is in time to get Moniak. So Moniak strikes out on three pitches in his pinch hit appearance. He'll definitely

0: up, standing tall in the left-handed batter's box. First pitch is inside. It's 1-0. Rockies down 5-1. It was a 1-1 game going into the bottom of the sixth, but four runs come home for the Tigers. The Rockies, for a moment, were out of that inning. 1-0 pitch, and this is popped up on the infield. Left side, it's the shortstop Peck ranging back into the outfield, and it's a lightning-fast 1-2-3 inning here in the top of the seventh. So we'll stretch here in Detroit. It's 5-1 Tigers on the KOA Rockies Radio Network.
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0: on this 25th anniversary of the 9/11 events around the country. A fine rendition of God Bless America by the same young lady, Brooke Posey, who sang the national anthem at the outset. Rockies will bring in right-hander Blas Castaño to pitch here in the seventh. Castaño is making his 14th appearance. He is 2-0 and has a 3.75 earned run average.
1: Well, the Rockies scored first in the top of the fifth inning. It was a really nice pitching performance from both Framber Valdez and Mason Adams, but the Rockies got on the board. They had three hits in the frame plus a walk in an error, but were only able to score one run as two different Rockies were thrown out at the plate. But eventually a carrot grounder to the left side that McGonigal couldn't handle cleanly led to a Rockies run, but that lead was short-lived as Max Clark in the bottom of the fifth would hit a solo home run. The Rockies for a moment looked like they were out of the sixth inning as Mark Manfredi punched out Riley Green on the outside corner, but he challenged the call. It was ruled a ball, and a few pitches later he hit it off the top of the left center field wall. That was a triple, and then that brought in Nick Brasso. The very next pitch was a two-run homer. They would add on one more, and now the Tigers with a commanding 5-1 lead here in the bottom of the seventh and looking to add on. They have Javier Baez leading things off, right on right with Blas Castaño, then back to the top of the lineup with Kevin McGonigal and Gleyber Torres waiting. Baez in the ballgame, a fly out to center and a 6-4-3 double play. The longtime big leaguer digs in. First pitch is a called strike. It's 0-1. He's a longtime big leaguer. When he was coming up, he was one of the most prized prospects in baseball, and he made his debut at Coors Field. The Cubs were busy.

0: Visiting the Rockies, so one pitch, a called strike, it's 0-2. And through the first portion of that game, he really struggled, punched out a few times, had this patented big swing that he still uses, but eventually hit a huge game-winning home run to right center field at Coors Field. He's going to pop this up towards right center field. It'll be the second baseman Amador retreating. He'll make the catch, and there's one away here in the seventh.
1: Well, Baez had made his presence known to the Rockies in spring training that year with the Cubs when he hit a home run into the second level of the cacti that is part of the batter's eye at Salt River Fields, and that was impressive.
0: First pitch to Kevin McGonigal, misses up and in on the left. He's 0 for 3. Yeah, that's the kind of power you get when you swing as hard as Javier Baez does. That was a couple of spring trainings in a row as McGonigal fouls this off. It's 1-1 where the Cubs had prospects hitting long home runs. Jorge Soler had this crazy spring training as well, right in that similar time frame. 1-1 pitch is up on McGonigal. It's 2-1. The strikeout victim, he hit a little floater towards shortstop, and then he grounded out to second. Cole Carrig is at short now, moving in from center field. McCarthy's at center. Moving over from left. Beans in left, out and right. It's Mickey Moniak. Here's the 2-1 pitch. It's outside, 3-1. Castaño leaning in, holding his glove to his ear, helping him hear the pitch in his pitch calm. The 3-1 pitch is fouled back. It's 3-2. Be here September 14th through the 17th as the Rockies take on the Padres at Coors Field. 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Get tickets at Rockies.com/tickets. 3-2 on McGonigal. The pitch is pulled foul just wide of first. Nearly extra bases, but if it had stayed fair, Norby, who is close to the line, would have had a decent shot at that. So Castaño tries 3-2 again, and this ball is driven out to pretty deep left field. Bean going back right at the base of the warning track is where he'll hold up, and he'll make the catch. Tough to leave the yard at this time of night, especially going the other way. McGonigal got that one pretty good, but it dies out on the track. There's two down. The two up, two down so far for Castaño, and he's taking his hat off right now, holding the PitchCom device up to his ear, trying to make sure that he can hear it well enough. He's been holding his glove up next to his ear every time he leans in for the sign. Definitely maybe needs to adjust it a little bit. Here's Gleyber Torres, 0 for 2 with a walk and a run scored. Right-handed hitter, open stance, big leg kick, drives it well out to right center field. Back goes Moniak on the track. He's got room, and it's a 1-2-3 inning for Blas Castaño. So we'll go to the eighth. It's 5-1 Tigers here on the KOA Rockies Radio Network.
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0: Jacob Wagasbach, who worked a scoreless seventh inning. First pitch of the eighth is hit towards left center, and Riley Green will haul down the drive off the bat of Connor Norby, who hit it well, but again into that area where it's tough to knock it out of the park. And Wagasbach has gotten four outs on eight pitches, and one of them was a strikeout. Cole Kerrig, a single. He also reached on an error. He loops it into right field for a base hit. Makes a big turn, but he'll hold as McKinstry got to the ball quickly. Rockies get their seventh hit. They've all been singles, and two of them belong to Kerrig. Rockies had opportunities. They had runners at first and third, nobody out in the fifth inning. They eventually scored an unearned run on a throwing error, or a fielding error, I should say, by McGonigal, the third baseman. Hunter Goodman takes strike one. Hunter is grounded into a double play, flied to center and grounded into a fielder's choice, and he fouls it back. It's 0-2. And two home runs hit in the game, both by Detroit. And the Tigers also have a triple from Riley Green. Hunter fouls it away. Every time a Rocky hits a home run, the Berg Simpson Law Firm will make a generous donation to Craig Hospital. Berg Simpson, good lawyers changing lives. Wagasbach with the pitch, and it's fouled off of Hunter's front foot. Count stays at two strikes. Rockies have been retired and ordered just twice in the game in the sixth and seventh innings. Base runner on here, and at least one base runner in each of the first four. Hunter reaching for a ball, sends it foul. Wynn pushes it, and it is caught by McGonigal. And they're going to say that Kerrig tagged and moved up, and we'll get the explanation, I think. Well, they were pointing to where McGonigal caught the ball. He landed into the crowd, and the crowd pushed him back upright. And they're going to say, because he went into the stands, now they say he didn't catch the ball.
1: I think that it grazed the netting. Yeah. As it was coming down, I thought he was calling him out, but I think he was pointing to the netting, and there was a lot of confusion with everybody there.
0: So back to first goes Kerrig. Back to the plate goes Goodman. Wagasbach steps off to reset the pitch timer. His pitch is high, 1-2. Formerly with the Brewers, and he has a lighter-colored, blue-colored glove from that time with Milwaukee. Pitch swing and a miss on a high fastball. Out number two for Wagasbach. That is his second strikeout. Kyle Karros, by his body language, has had a frustrating night. Three ground ball outs to the left side, and takes strike one here. Carrig stepping out to a little bigger lead at first. 5-1 Tigers here in the eighth. Pitch outside, maybe low. One ball, one strike on Carroll's. Legas Buck's pitch is swung on and missed. Rockies scored their run in the fifth inning. I'm sure they'll tell you it should have been a lot more than that, but it's the way it's gone on the road lately with the offense. And then the Tigers got a home run from line drive, speared by a leaping Torres at second. That will end the top of the eighth. It's 5-1 Detroit on the KOA Rockies Radio Network.
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3: Next. 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
3: 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Mainly working here. You?
4: 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Well, I was battling gods in the afterlife realm, and after lunch, I fought mercenaries. Ooh, could I get oat milk with that latte, please?
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4: 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Oh, and I'll grab an almond croissant, too.
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0: Bottom of the eighth inning. Spencer Torkelson batting for a second time. He flied to left as a pinch hitter in the sixth inning. He takes an opening strike from Blas Castaño, who worked a scoreless seventh. Next delivery misses, one ball and one strike. And a slinging sweeper misses outside, 2-1. Torkelson, Green, and Dingler here in the Detroit eight. Pitch is called a strike, and Torkelson's going to challenge. And the result is it is a strike. 2-2. Tigers with one ABS challenge remaining. They have a four-run lead, 5-1 here in the eighth. Pitch inside, full count. Lots of young pitching working for the Rockies tonight with the ups and downs. And Castaño missed outside and walks Torkelson and spanked his glove as punishment for not getting it in the strike zone. Riley Green in a long at-bat against Mark Manfredi. Looked like he had been called out on strikes, but on an ABS challenge, the pitch was outside. He hit foul ball after foul ball and then tripled to center field, where it looked like Cole Kerrig had a shot at catching it but couldn't. It scored the go-ahead run, and then he would come around as well on a Dylan Dingler home run. First pitch to Green, he jackknifes back, and the pitch is called a strike. And the Tigers used a walk, a stolen base, and two wild pitches to score their fifth run. Swing and a miss by Green, it's 0-2. And the Rockies have out-hit the Tigers 7-4, but they're trailing by four. Pitch down, good scoop by Goodman, 1-2. Haven't had any rulings under review tonight. When you need to be on the winning side of a ruling, get with a guy who's always fighting to win, the law offices of Dan Kaplis. Visit them at dankaplislaw.com. Pitch to Green is outside, 2-2. He singled in his first at bat and flied to left, so 2-for-3 on the night for Green. Healthy again after an issue with a hamstring for a while. And outside, full count. You know, these rookie Rocky pitchers out of the bullpen have had control issues that have proven to be troublesome just on the surface, but deeper in terms of how it impacts the game. And there's Green lacing a ball into the right field corner. Torkelson will score. It's a double for Riley Green, and it's a 6-1 Detroit lead as the Detroit faithful welcome back their star slugger. He's going to be lifted now for a pinch runner. It's pretty simple. You can't keep extending at bats and getting into full counts and not have it come back and get you. First pitch in for a strike to Dylan Dingler. The pinch runner is Ben Maljory. Ground ball foul. 10 seconds. Station identification on the KOA Rockies Radio Network.
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0: Two strike pitch is hit foul by Dingler.

0: It'll be a what-if offseason for Detroit, no question of that. Pitch is hit foul again down the left side. If they prevail tonight, it'll be their 68th win, but still 11 games under 500 for a team that in spring training, and when we saw them, played a couple of games with the Tigers right at the end of spring training as Dingler pops it up. There's a lot of foul ground, but the wind's pushing this away from Connor Norby. Hits on the roof of the first base dugout and goes out of play. But when the Tigers were in Scottsdale right there at the end of spring training, like Zach talked about earlier, I mean, they didn't think they were a playoff team. They thought they were a team that could win it all. Certainly at least the American League pennant.
1: I think that everybody around baseball would probably agree with that. You mentioned this would be their 68th win if they hold on. They've blown 68 games in the eighth inning or later this year.
0: Ground ball hit to short. Carrig has got it, sends it across the diamond to get Dingler as the pinch runner, Malgeri, stays at second base.
1: It's 68 games where you're leading in the eighth or later and you don't win. I mean, that's gut-wrenching for a club and an organization that felt like they're positioned to win this year.
0: And that's why people, at least around the organization, not necessarily inside of it, but wondered why they didn't make an effort to solve the problem that was their biggest issue, their bullpen. And instead, they felt it wasn't going to happen, so they traded Skubal, got some prospects from the Dodgers. Pitch in for a strike. It's 1-1 now, excuse me. Skubal says he's not opposed to coming back to the Tigers, but most people think that that's a long shot. Outside to Max Clark. Two balls and a strike now on Clark, who has walked, homered, been hit by a pitch, stolen a base, and scored a couple of runs.
1: Well, and who knows how things turn out if they do try to get some pitching at the deadline, because they ended up winning a lot of games right after they traded Skubal. They were in the final wild card spot as late as August 14th.
0: Pitch driven to center field, backing up McCarthy. He'll settle under it, make the catch. Malgeri's going to tag, and he'll get to third. I thought A.J. Hinch had an interesting comment. He said, in the American League, how crazy it's been this year. He goes, he likes to think that there are a number of teams in the AL better than their records, but again, the old Bill Parcells line, your record is who you are. And that's something that the Rockies understand. Drive towards deep right center, and it's caught by Mickey Moniak, and somehow he avoided a collision with a sliding Jake McCarthy. What a play to end the eighth inning. 6-1 Tigers as we head to the ninth on the KOA Rockies Radio Network.
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3: Rockies down to their final three outs. They trail 6-1 in the opener here in Detroit. Grant Herder, left-handed arm, 28 years old, is going to be the new pitcher on the mound. He's made 22 appearances, has a 2.7 ERA, has been scoreless in each of his last three. He's a tall left-hander that throws a lot of sinkers.
4: He'll get the switch-hitting Adiel Amador, who will send one down the right side, foul. Ben Malgeri, who ran for Riley Green, is in the game, or remains in the game, I should say, in left field. The rest of the defense the same after Torkelson also came on, bouncing ball down the left side, foul. Two strikes on Amador. Adiel 0 for 2 with a walk. Rockies offense has been unable to find footing on the road here in the last several road trips. Pitch is yanked foul into the camera bay at the far end of the third base dugout. It's still 1-2.

0: Yet another foul ball by Adiel. Rockies with just 8 runs scored so far through 3 games and 8 innings on the trip. And of course, they struggled to score runs in Atlanta. Pitch in tight to Adiel. So the frustration or the pressure they might be self-inflicting has made the offense very herky-jerky into the corner. Foul ball. Till you get past the infield, there is quite a bit of foul ground in this ballpark. It narrows down the lines, but still there is a chance for the defense a lot of times to catch a foul that you might not in some other ballparks. Pitch is a soft looper over the mound, charging Peck. He can't come up with the handle. It's an infield hit for Adiel Amador. That ball just was twisting and turning almost in slow motion as it went over the head of the pitcher Herter. Rockies get their 8th hit.
1: It's like a wedge shot, just lofted it over the bunker, which is the pitcher's mound, and had some backspin to it. Stuck right on the green.
0: Roy Johnston, who has one of the Rockies' 8 singles, swings and misses on the first pitch. It was a 1-0 lead going into the bottom of the 5th inning for the Rockies. The Tigers have scored the last 6 runs. 6-1 they lead it. Nobody out, a man on for Colorado here in the 9th. Pitch. Troy will roll it towards second, and it is mishandled, but then the recovery by Torres. He is able to throw out Troy Johnston. Torres, I think, taking a peek to see if he could turn 2, almost got nothing, but the ball took a very favorable kick off him.
1: Yeah, that was an interesting one right there by Baez. I think he loses it for a moment behind Amador, who's running to second base, and then it pops up in the air. He reaches back with his bare hand, makes a spinning throw to first.
0: Ground ball hit by Mickey Moniak. An easier try for Torres. That's the 2nd out as Amador goes to 3rd. And Zach Veen will try and keep it alive. Crowd coming to its feet. There's a concert scheduled after the game. Zach grounded out as a pinch hitter in the 7th inning. And a breaking ball left on left's in for a strike. Stay tuned for the Clubhouse Show after the game, presented by Common Spirit Health. Hospitals, clinics, and caregivers. Human kindness lives here. Herter holding the pose. Now the pitch way outside, knocked down by Dingler. Tanner Gordon will pitch for the Rockies tomorrow. Not certain yet. The Tigers have not announced a starter for the Saturday afternoon game. Pitch again outside. 2 balls and a strike. And then Gabriel Hughes and Jackson Jobe in the series finale Sunday. That's going to be an earlier start as well. And a strike called and a challenge by Zach Veen. He thought it was framed into the zone by Dylan Dingler. And the ABS says he was right. So it's ball three and strike one instead of two and two. Amador at third, two outs in the ninth. Rockies down five. And that one's definitely in for a strike, full count. Herter set the pitch. Little dribbler up the third baseline. It is a base hit as Bean beats the throw to first. Amador scores. It's 6-2 Detroit. The Rockies put together two of the softest hits you could have, and in the midst of it, get a second run. RBI number 11 for Zach Bean.
1: Well, it's just about putting the ball at play at times, and Bean here gets a breaking ball in on his hands, and he gets jammed big time and just trickles it up the third baseline like a perfect bunt.
0: Jake McCarthy, who has a couple of hits, will get another at bat, and Jake takes a breaking ball that's low. Infield hit in the first and a base hit in the fifth. He'll slice this one over the head of McGonigal into left field for a base hit. Another soft hit, but the Rockies keep this game alive with their 10th hit of the ball game, all singles.
1: Well, this is very similar to the pitch that Bean just got a base hit on. It was up and in, and it ties up McCarthy, but he's able to bloop it into left field, and that's going to be it for Brant Herter. That's going to be a tough few hits that he's going to have to wear because none of them will hit hard at all.
0: So a pitching change for the Tigers. 6-2 they lead. Two on, two out for the Rockies in the ninth. We'll be back to Detroit after this on the KOA Rockies Radio Network.
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1: The 38-year-old Kenley Jansen, right-handed arm for the 45th time this year. He's 18 for 24 in save opportunities, and he throws his cutter 84% of the time. It's a save opportunity for him here as the tying run is on deck. Rockies get the veteran closer for the Tigers.
0: He has 38 saves in his career against the Rockies. Gets an opening strike to counter Norby, who has a single and a walk and four plate appearances. He is six saves shy of 500 in his career. The 0-1 is fouled back, and quickly Jansen has the Rockies down to their final strike. Jansen, who twists away as he sets for the pitch. His 0-2 is a check swing, and it hit Connor's bat. He was a catcher, and everybody liked how hard he threw it. Got moved to the bullpen and probably going to be a Hall of Famer. Another 0-2, swing and a miss, got him, and that's the game. Rockies get a run in the ninth, but their road woes continue. Detroit wins game one, 6-2 on the KOA Rockies Radio Network.
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0: 4 tonight's final numbers. The Tigers, 6 runs on 5 hits. 1 error, they left 4 on the bases. The Rockies, 2 runs on 10 hits. No errors, and they stranded 9. Winning pitcher, Framber Valdez. He is now 10-10 on the year. Mark Manfredi takes the loss. He is 1-2, and Kenley Jansen worked one batter and got the save for Jansen. It is save number 19 on the year. The game took 2 hours, 41 minutes to play in front of a crowd of 33,245. The Common Spirit Health Clubhouse show's coming up on the KOA Rockies Radio Network.
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0: 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Human kindness lives here. Rockies sending out their rookie right-hander, Mason Adams, acquired in the Brenton Doyle trade with the White Sox. And really, so far, so good for Mason. anchor piece for these Tigers. Pitch strike three called on the back door with a curveball. Mason Adams opens his night with a strikeout. 3-2 pitch to Torres. Swing and a miss. Got him with a fastball up. Can he strike out the side? 3-2 pitch. Swing and a miss. He does indeed strike out the side. Way to go, Mason Adams. No score after one. It remained a scoreless game as Adams, the rookie, battled the veteran left-hander Framber Valdez into the fifth inning when the Rockies, after having two men out at the plate in that fifth, were finally able to score thanks to a Tiger miscue. The Rockies' good fortunes offensively have not been great over the last couple of weeks. This is a ground ball to McGonigal. He bobbled, throw to first, not in time. McGonigal going to his left like he did in the previous Carrig at bat. Didn't field it cleanly, and Cole hustled down the line and beat the throw, and the Rockies have a 1-0 lead. But it would only last until the second batter in the bottom of the fifth. After striking out Dylan Dingler for the second time, Mason Adams would allow a home run to Max Clark to tie the game at one. And the Tigers were looking for more after back-to-back walks, but Mason Adams showed his toughness with the electrifying play of the game. A one pitch is rolled toward short. Tovar to Amador to first. Dug out by Norby. Just what Mason Adams needed. The second double play of the night. We'll head to the sixth. Tied at one. The electrifying play of the game powered by IBEW Local 68. 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In the bottom of the sixth inning, it looked like the Rockies' rookie lefty Mark Manfredi was going to escape with a strikeout of Riley Green. The strikeout was overturned, however, by an ABS challenge. Green would eventually hit a go-ahead triple. By the time the sixth inning ended, the Tigers had scored four times to take control of the game. With a 6-1 lead for Detroit in the ninth, the Rockies would get one more run. Herder set the pitch. Little dribbler up the third baseline. It is a base hit as Bean beats the throw to first. Amador scores. It's 6-2 Detroit. The Rockies put together two of the softest hits you could have, and in the midst of it, get a second run. RBI number 11 for Zach Bean. Unfortunately for the Rockies, that would be it for their scoring. They would get a base hit from Jake McCarthy to get the potential tying run into the on-deck circle, but the longtime reliever Kenley Jansen got save number 495 by striking out Connor Norby to end the game. Tigers win it 6-2. We'll take a timeout here on the Common Spirit Health Clubhouse Show and check on scores when we come back on the KOA Rockies Radio Network.
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9: Rockies fall here in Detroit, looking at scores in National League ballparks. This afternoon, the Cubs beat the Pirates 12-2, but they're not likely to gain any ground on Milwaukee as the Brewers have a 17-0 lead on the Reds in the sixth inning in Milwaukee. Washington beat the Angels 4-3. The Dodgers have a 6-1 lead on Miami in the eighth inning. The Phillies, trying to make it interesting in the NL East, have a 3-1 advantage on the Braves. That game in the sixth inning in Atlanta. And the White Sox have a 1-0 lead early on against St. Louis. Day game tomorrow. Rockies looking to bounce back. We'll set you up for all the activity after our last time out here on the KOA Rockies Radio Network.
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12: Next. Hey, Alfie, what can I get for you?
13: Hey, Nora, just a nice latte, please. How was your weekend?
12: Not bad, thanks. Mainly working here. You?
13: 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Well, I was battling gods in the afterlife realm, and after lunch, I fought mercenaries. Ooh, could I get oat milk with that latte, please?
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13: 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Oh, and I'll grab an almond croissant, too.
12: 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That didn't actually happen, right?
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6: Game two of the series here in Detroit takes place tomorrow. We'll get you going early on with this week's edition of Rockies All Access at 10 o'clock Mountain Time, then the on-deck show at 10:30, and first pitch at 11:10. Tanner Gordon's going to pitch for the Rockies. And we hope you'll join us for the action. Our thanks to Zach Seegers and Doug Niemeyer at Master Control. And here at the ballpark, our executive producer, Jesse Thomas. For Zach Goodman, Jack Corgan saying thanks to all of you for listening. Hope you'll be with us tomorrow. Men, get your checkups. 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Take it from me, a two-time cancer survivor. Being knowledgeable, being proactive is so, so important. Come on, join us in the fight to beat prostate cancer. Final score tonight, Tigers 6 and the Rockies 2. Have a good evening, everybody.
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6: There was a murder in Central Ohio that many people still don't want to talk about. The man who committed that crime once sat on death row, but now he's on the run. His name is Lester Eubanks. Lester didn't tunnel out of prison or scale a stone wall. On a December morning in 1973, he and a small group of inmates were granted permission to walk outside prison walls. His handcuffs were taken off. He changed into civilian clothing, and he and three others were driven to a local mall. They were told they could wander the stores and were asked to return to a designated meeting spot. Hours later, all the inmates came back, except Lester Eubanks, and he hasn't been seen since.
7: He had a full plan. The guy had a plan.
8: I was just astounded that this could actually happen.
6: There were many years when it seemed like no one was even looking for Lester. But recently, his whereabouts have become the focus of the U.S. Marshals Service, the federal agents who track fugitives. The case is testing the marshals.
7: Those nine lives are running out, and we're going to catch up with Lester.
6: And is being urged on by those hurt most by Lester's crime.
9: He's had enough free time. He confessed to the crime, and his time is up.
6: I'm Sunny Hostin with ABC News. Over the past year, a team from the ABC News investigative unit joined the search for Lester Eubanks. They uncovered new leads, possible sightings, and at every turn found resistance from those who want Lester Eubanks to be forgotten. What they've uncovered is a case that's about more than murder. It's about family loyalty, a life on the run, and a first-hand look at how the U.S. Marshals are trying to solve one of the oldest fugitive cases in American history. Now, they may be closer than ever. From ABC News.
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0: And the only thing we have left to criticize is criticism itself. 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
2: 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Coldness and heartlessness are undermining today's suspense movies. The end. Don't go see it. 0 stars.
0: As well as from all the citizen critics out there.
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0: We'll find some useful tips.
3: This is in German. Do not buy unless you speak German. As you can tell from this review, I speak English and not German.
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3: Well,
1: and some pretty useless tips.
3: Oh, it has wall-to-wall profanity and vulgar language.
4: Can't you just make a movie about mobsters where they don't swear?
0: We'll uncover some startling truths. September 11th was still more than a week away.
4: He claiming Mr. Rogers had something to do with 9/11?
3: I think he's not claiming it. I think he's about to prove it, Greg.
0: We'll go on a journey of self-discovery.
4: Night of the Comet is one of the greatest movies.
2: Yeah. Well,
3: no, it's not, but...
4: I immediately back off that statement.
0: And confront our own shameful opinions.
4: Why should the pros who get, at least they get paid for it? I want to do this for free. 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
3: The New Radicals.
4: The New Radicals. Yeah, I was like, I think this guy's like the next Stevie Wonder.
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4: Yeah, use Bing.
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4: Let me Bing it.
3: Yeah, I'm going to Bing this.
4: Bing?
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8: 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Got the NFL six-pack coming up next hour. Coming up in about 10 minutes or so, we'll have Vinny Bonsignore from the California Post, senior NFL columnist, going to join us and go around the NFL with week one, getting ready to kick off officially here on Sunday. 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

0: the story of a daring heist that exposed J. Edgar Hoover's epic FBI snafu. 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
7: Hi, we're not here right now, but we'll call you back if you leave your name and number.
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10: You know, America's produced like lots and lots of stuff. 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The fact of the matter is all day long, every day, there are warehouses full of stuff getting just pushed off a cliff. All day, every day.
8: That's Ian Nagoski, who runs the Canary Records label.
10: A friend of mine said that what he loves is being the guy standing at the edge of the cliff, waving his arms, going, wait, no, let me look at those first before you throw them away. I think there might be some good stuff in there. I think there might be some stories. I don't think we should throw all those away yet.
8: 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A bizarre tale of two infamous New Yorkers.
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10: There was a murder in Central Ohio that many people still don't want to talk about. The man who committed that crime once sat on death row, but now he's on the run. His name is Lester Eubanks. Lester didn't tunnel out of prison or scale a stone wall. On a December morning in 1973, he and a small group of inmates were granted permission to walk outside prison walls. His handcuffs were taken off. He changed into civilian clothing, and he and three others were driven to a local mall. They were told they could wander the stores and were asked to return to a designated meeting spot. Hours later, all the inmates came back, except Lester Eubanks, and he hasn't been seen since.
11: He had a full plan. The guy had a plan.
12: I was just astounded that this could actually happen.
10: There were many years when it seemed like no one was even looking for Lester. But recently, his whereabouts have become the focus of the U.S. Marshals Service, the federal agents who track fugitives. The case is testing the marshals.
11: Those nine lives are running out, and we're going to catch up with Lester.
10: And is being urged on by those hurt most by Lester's crime.
13: He's had enough free time. He confessed to the crime, and his time is up.
10: I'm Sunny Hostin with ABC News. Over the past year, a team from the ABC News Investigative Unit joined the search for Lester Eubanks. They uncovered new leads, possible sightings, and at every turn found resistance from those who want Lester Eubanks to be forgotten. What they've uncovered is a case that's about more than murder. It's about family loyalty, a life on the run, and a first-hand look at how the U.S. Marshals are trying to solve one of the oldest fugitive cases in American history. Now they may be closer than ever. From ABC News.
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21: All right, I ain't letting the Cats pick for me anymore this season.
20: Oh, so the Cats are out?
21: Well, okay. They got me off to that slow start last year. And I got behind, and I probably lost by three or four games, but that's all it takes.
20: Yeah, blame it on the cats, the animals. They can't defend themselves.
21: I will. Oh, they can defend themselves. Trust me, Kevin. I got the scars to show it. You want to give me your first? So, if people don't know, we do things a little bit differently.

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6: Just an outside chance for a few light showers as we head on in towards the evening hours. We'll have a southeast wind about 5 to 10 miles per hour. Skies gradually clearing overnight. Temperatures dropping back down into the upper 50s. We'll see a southerly wind at about 5 to 10 miles per hour. Expect mostly sunny skies for your Saturday. Well, temperatures a little cooler, highs in the mid-80s. We'll see that wind out of the north-northwest, 5 to 15 miles per hour. I'm Storm Tracker 13, Chief Meteorologist Dave Holder.
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0: at the Steelers tomorrow with an oblique injury. Cooper Rush gets the start at quarterback. U.S. Open women's final is today. Aryna Sabalenka against Elena Rybakina. 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
11: We do. And it's right? a good thing it's a good thing that we planned, and it's a good thing we get a hold of you right now and make sure things happen. So
12: otherwise people could be on their back foot with the shock of the loss of a parent. But then in addition to that, how am I going to handle their financial situation? And that does fall on usually the oldest daughter. I'm telling you that right now.
11: I've seen it all. I've seen it all, Jackie. You know, being in business this long, I really have. And, and so, Jackie, I love doing what I do. 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
14: It's August 2023, a county government meeting in Pennsylvania's Lehigh Valley. 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
15: My 2-month-old son was happily drinking milk from his bottle when he quickly started choking, turned blue, and went limp. My boyfriend transported our son to the changing table as I grabbed an anti-choking device and my boyfriend began assembling it. 2 pumps of the device and my son was conscious, gasping for air and coughing up milk.
14: They all went to the ER to make sure the baby was okay.
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15: 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And I'm a mom who lost everything in less than 24 hours due to one doctor's misdiagnosis. Enough is enough.
14: 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And the next one. The stories they tell form a pattern of parents walking into a Lehigh Valley hospital to get help for a child, only to leave without them. And the same doctor's name kept coming up again and again. A pediatrician.
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14: That's what I wanted to know too. From Serial Productions and the New York Times, I'm Diane Neary. And this is The Preventionist, a story about a doctor and the rise of a powerful field of pediatric medicine.
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17: Imagine you're struggling with back pain for months. 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
12: Just so people know that the Rand McNally map makers now have a U.S. Atlas in large print. I saw one of my friends ordered it. I thought that was always so fun to carry around your atlas. Okay, you be the navigator, I'll be the driver. Now we have electronic ways to get around, don't we? Welcome back to Mile High Money with Adam Moeller.
11: Yeah, did you used to have one? Well, I had a client that used to work for them. And then, you know, when you said that, I always think of my dad. My dad always likes, you know, when we go over to the house, he gets out the map and goes through some geography lessons with the kids, which I was never, that was never my strong suit. But I just remember printing up all the directions off of, was it MapQuest?
12: MapQuest, yes.
11: And I'd go into the office and I print out my, you know, 10 meetings for the day. So I'd be going from point A to B to C to D. And, you know, sure enough, my third meeting of the day, something would get screwed up. Yeah. And then now my whole day is jacked up because my MapQuest
12: And I remember when it first started, it wasn't really accurate. They didn't have the technology that Google does to drive around with that car. And so some streets came to a dead end.
11: I know. Well, Jackie, I was meaning to mention, because, I mean, your background in music and being in this industry for so long. So I surprised my daughter about a week and a half ago. And so all of her little friends in the neighborhood were going to this concert, and this Benson Boone guy. And,
12: oh, boy.
11: So she was feeling a little left out, you know.
12: Oh.
11: So these guys are all getting to go to this concert. And so anyway, I've got some connections. I made some calls and ended up getting us front row tickets down there. And I surprise her. And she doesn't know where we're going. My wife's got the other two kids and we plan this out. And so I go, hey, you've got to go on this little work adventure with me, this work trip downtown. We got to go grab some stuff. And we were shooting hoops right before this. And so we get in the car, go down, and, you know, we're headed down. We get out there, we park, you know, she's looking around and she's seeing all these people in the, you know, it kind of dressed up. And so she's starting to figure it out. And then she sees some friends of hers. And I'm going, okay, the, you know, the cat's out of the bag here. But she goes, Dad, you know, she's so excited. But she goes, Dad, you know, if I would have known we were going to this concert, I would not have worn my basketball clothes. And so she was a little bummed out. She was in her sneakers and her basketball outfit, but we ended up getting her a shirt and some stuff there. But that was he's quite the entertainer.
12: Oh my goodness, yes. Oh yeah. Yes.
11: It was good. There was a lot of teeny boppers, a lot of girls, some older women sitting behind us, and so
12: I would have been there. He's hot. Yeah.
11: So not a lot of guys in the stands.
12: Oh, funny. I got turned on to him. Everybody did during American Idol like 5 years ago. But
11: is that
12: he's really athletic. Okay. Like he does backflips and stuff.
11: I know. He's doing backflips right in front of us. I know. So
12: did he cover any Queen songs or anything? He did.
11: No, it was mainly just his stuff, which it was good. It was good overall. It was a fun show.
12: He did at Coachella. He covered a Queen song and nobody knew who Queen was at Coachella.
11: Yeah.
12: Oh, my Lord, Lord, Lord, Lord. Well, good for you. I'm glad you took the child out for a concert event. Well, let's talk about our roadmap here for those who want to withdraw from their retirement accounts and take their kids / grandkids, whoever, out to do some fun stuff. We can get pretty tied up, can't we, if we're going to be yanking money out. So can you talk to me about some safer ways to withdraw the money so we don't run out in the first 10 years?
11: Yeah, not just winging it, not just wong it. Mm-hmm. But when you talk about withdrawal strategies and income planning, that's a lot of what we do, Jackie. And I've mentioned before, you know, a lot of our clients are right at retirement or in retirement, and they're going, hey, we've saved well, but now what do we do? How do we turn this into income? You know, what are our withdrawal strategies? And, you know, I know TIAA and Naveen did a survey not too long ago where they're going, you know, 70% of workers have thought a little bit about withdrawal and money from their 401k, and, you know, only 22% that they had really found a withdrawal strategy or, you know, figured out a way to generate income. Mm-hmm. And I know there's an article here that, you know, it was off CNBC, and it said, you know, what even Vanguard and Fidelity can't figure out. And it's talking about that withdrawal strategy. It's talking about income planning. And, you know, when we talk about a withdrawal roadmap, you know, it decides which accounts fund income first, you know, which accounts stay invested, which assets are reserved for emergencies. And, you know, but withdrawal order can affect a lot. It can affect taxes, it can affect Medicare premiums, required minimum distributions, and survivor income. So, you know, listeners should feel reassured that the plan doesn't have to be perfect on day one, but it should be intentional. You know, what are we doing? Why are we doing this? Why, you know, the things that drive me crazy when I do a review on someone's account and they've got bonds in a Roth IRA, right? You're going, hey, we're never paying tax on this money ever again. No one's ever paying taxes. And we're going to park it in money making you 3% a year. That's crazy. You know, that should be the account where if there's any account we should be aggressive with, it's that Roth IRA. Because let's go and grow that thing. Because again, we're never going to pay tax on it. So, you know, that's what I see when people come in. There's not a plan. You know, why are we using this money first? Or what's your plan of attack here? And so, you know, a lot of what we do is just educating people and going, here's the different accounts that you have. And really, when it comes to income, there's two ways that I do it. One is, you know, building a personal pension, building a guaranteed lifetime income plan, taking a piece of your money, carving it off, putting it into a vehicle where it says no matter what happens to the market, no matter what happens to interest rates, you're going to get a guaranteed lifetime income that pays you till the day you die. If you live to be 120, it pays you till the day you die. It keeps on sending you checks. And so some people like that. Some people like knowing that they've got that guaranteed paycheck coming in every month or every year, however we set it up. And so that's one way of doing it. And the other way of doing it is kind of a smart withdrawal strategy where we've got, you know, multiple buckets here. You know, most of my clients are going to go this route where we've got, you know, these two buckets. We've got a tactically managed portfolio in bucket one, and we've got some different annuity products in a bucket two, whether it's a fixed or a fixed index. And so, you know, let's say next year we need money for this withdrawal to live off in retirement and the market's down 20%. Well, we're not going to pull from that tactically managed portfolio. We're going to pull from the annuity. Okay. The next year, the market's back up 30%. And we need money. We need our annual income. And so we're going to pull it from the tactically managed portfolio. So you're balancing it there and you're never selling low and locking those losses in. But, you know, you've got to have the right amount in each bucket. And it takes planning and it takes working with the right group that can do that for you. But that's kind of those are the two strategies that I use for clients.
12: Mm-hmm. Here's Adam's number, 800-467-0737. Let's pull from the right bucket. Talk to Adam in person, 800-467-0737. I was just thinking of the buckets of money and how important it is to outline that. But I really don't think people understand that.
11: I actually draw, while I'm talking to you right now, I'm drawing buckets.
12: Oh, good.
11: I'm actually drawing, but you know, and I think people, when they come in and they see that, and they go, okay, here's this bucket one and here's this bucket two and how that works. You know, and the main reason that we want to do that, Jackie, is one of these two, either having a guaranteed lifetime income plan, having a personal pension, or having a withdrawal strategy, is because, you know, those first few retirement withdrawals, they can set the tone for the whole financial future, for your whole plan, because we talk about that sequence of return risk. Mm-hmm. And if we retire, we're taking withdrawals out, and the market drops 25%, we had $1 million, and now we have 750,000, it screws everything up. You know, especially if we're taken from that. You know, if it's all in the market and we're pulling from that, we call that dollar cost ravaging. And mm-hmm. we're taken out, fees are coming out, the market's going down, and before you know it, you're out of money. And so really those first few years, that's what we call, you know, that sequence of return risk. We talk about all these different risks, right?
12: Yeah.
11: And that's a big one. We talk about, you know, longevity risk, mm-hmm. excess withdrawal risk, market risk, lifestyle risk, asset allocation risk, sequence of return risk, inflation, medical expenses, tax. You know, there's a lot of risks out there that we want to eliminate. And by doing this, we eliminate those. And so, mm-hmm. but that's a big one. That's where I see, you know, the biggest thing that I see, Jackie, is when people's retirement planning fails, it's because they didn't plan for long-term care, or they just don't know how their assets are allocated. They don't know how much risk they're taking and the fee they're paying, and they just don't have a grip on that. And then the market crashes, or they need to go into a facility or need help with long-term care, and it just devastates them.
12: Right. We don't want this to happen. Just a bit of planning and rearranging and working with a professional is going to do it, and a fiduciary, and that's Adam. So, that withdrawal roadmap can be done, even though Adam doesn't like the large print atlas now available at Rand McNally.
11: Yeah, you never know. Jack, you know, I think you can tell just from doing this show with me, all the listeners out there, you can tell I'm passionate about educating. I'm passionate about doing the right thing for people. I'm different. AJM Financial's different. 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
12: 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You could let Adam know if you're a fan of the Benson Boone. I'm just looking at all the pictures of this guy.
11: Oh, man.
12: So you're nine. Is she nine, Jordan,
11: yeah,
12: your daughter?
11: Yeah.
12: Thrilled. Absolutely thrilled to see him. 800-467-0737. Call Adam.
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12: Some of the biggest retirement decisions seem to hide a little bit of paperwork in them, and that's what we're going to talk about here on the rest of the show. It's Mile High Money with Adam Mulder, and we're in the mailbag segment. Look at this. All the way from the west side, I got a question for you, Adam. Hey, we inherited our mom's brokerage account. Do we owe tax right away or only if we sell something? Thanks, Jules in Wheat Ridge.
11: Yeah, thank you for the question, and thank you for listening. I touched on that earlier in the show, but, you know, it's when something happens to, you know, a loved one or, you know, a parent, or you get some money, an inheritance of some type, it's good to meet with someone, right? Whether it's me, whether it's someone else. And Jackie, I'm not the right fit for everyone. You know, sometimes I'll meet with people and just, you know, I've got a pretty good sense for if it's going to be a good fit. And, you know, I'm happy to meet with anyone. I'm happy to have a sit down, have a cup of coffee with them and just talk to them. And, you know, I had a guy that called in last week and said, I just wanted to pick your brain on inflation. Because here's how I'm positioned. Here's what I think's happening. And I just wanted to talk to you about that. And, you know, I spent 10 minutes with him and he was very grateful and thankful that we spent the time together. And, but, you know, I'm not the right fit for everyone. And so, but if you're getting some money that's coming in, meet with someone, meet with an advisor that's a fiduciary and an independent planning, it has an independent planning firm, just to give you some ideas, give you some solutions and choices and go, here's, did you think about this? Did you know about this? Did you know about that? You know, what about this? And so I just, it's important because this isn't what you do. You know, if I need help, I call the plumber, right? If I'm trying to deliver a baby at home, I call the, I call 911. I call the fire truck to come and help me. You know, so,
12: I mean, that was so awesome. Holy cow, man.
11: But I'll tell you, so if you're getting an inheritance, if it's depending on what type of account it is, and we talked about that earlier in the show, if it's an IRA or a qualified account, then you've got to take that out over 10 years and you got to pay tax. You got to pay just like ordinary income, the whole thing. You know, you inherit $1 million, then you've got to take that over 10 years. That's all income to you. And depending on if your mom or dad was taking RMDs or not, that depends. That tells you whether or not you have to take it out years 1 through 9 or you can wait till the 10th year. Now, with brokerage accounts or property, you know, your IRS publication, what 551 says, inherited property basis is generally the fair market value at the date of death or some alternate valuation date. But, you know, you get that step up in basis, meaning an inherited asset's tax basis may be reset. So, you know, if mom passed away last week, then on that date, whatever the value is that date, that's your new starting point. That's what that step up in basis is. And so, you know, a step up in basis review can, it can coordinate taxable accounts and estate paperwork and charitable intent and future sales. So it's, yeah, let's, I'm happy to just set up a quick call with you and go, you know, here's what we need to do and here's why. And you know, get with Holly, get on my calendar. I'm happy to spend a little bit of time with you.
12: Great. And that number is so easy, 800-467-0737, 800-467-0737, to reach Adam Moeller. Our show is Mile High Money. Questions welcome at that very same number. I got a question about some folks here, Adam, who are going to turn 73 next year. And they're wondering, is it smarter to wait until April 1st for the first required minimum distribution? Can you talk to them about the mechanics of this? Question from Denver.
11: Absolutely. Thank you for the question and thank you for listening. And so, you know, so the IRS guidance says that the first RMD can be delayed until April 1st after the year someone turns 73. But the second RMD is going to be due by December 31st of that same year. And so you can delay, you can wait, but then you've got to take out two RMDs in that 1 year. And so, you know, that timing may bunch two taxable distributions into 1 year, which, you know, it could surprise a retiree or bump you into that next income bracket. And so, you know, the RMD timing review can compare tax brackets, withholding, cash needs, all that stuff. So let's be proactive. And that sounds like what you're doing. You're calling in going, hey, what should we do? Should we? And it's different for everyone. So without knowing your income, what other assets you have, and that's where I'd start. But I'm happy to go through that with you. But great question. And thanks for listening.
12: Mm-hmm. Thank you so much. And we really appreciate hearing from you. And that's Linda. She said, and my better half in parentheses in Denver. Oh, gosh. All right. So I just crack up at some of these. All right. Do you want to, let's see. This one is about co-signing a mortgage, Adam. Our daughter wants us to co-sign the mortgage. We want to help out our children, but what could go wrong if we're retired? That's from Debbie.
11: Yeah. Thanks for the question. Thank you for listening. Being a basketball player, I still play some. You know, I'll tell you, Jackie, this last weekend, I took my son and his two buddies. We all went to go see. So this last, this

0: play when I mean he sees me now, but I'm 48, so but it was fun. Right. So they were playing against some guys that I used to play with that are slowing down, and it was a fun game, and they only had five guys, and I always have my basketball shoes in my car at all times. You know, it's like I thought there was a chance that I was going to get to play with them, because you know they only had five guys and it was a playoff game, but they ended up winning, and it was fun. So anyway, hope they get the championship here this week, and shout out to those guys, the nice guys that shoot threes. They didn't let me on the team because I'm not a nice guy. I can shoot threes, but I'm not a nice guy. That's what I was telling them. But anyway, so when we're talking about, I got sidetracked there.
1: Love
0: about
1: it.
0: Co-signing.
1: Yes.
0: I used to play basketball with a guy named Julian, and he wanted to propose to his girlfriend at the time. And he asked me to co-sign for this ring. And I'm going, this was like 20 years ago, you know? And,
1: wow.
0: And it's not like I was in a great place financially, but he asked me if I'd co-sign for his engagement ring. And I almost did it, but I didn't, you know? And I'm going, because you know what that is? I mean, it's a legal obligation, right? So,
1: right.
0: You know, the FTC says a co-signer may have to repay that full debt plus late fees or collection costs. So I would kind of stay away from that. It's a, you know, it's a loving question, but it should not be treated like a character reference. It's a legal and financial promise. You know, family support review can compare gifts and loans and co-signing, and you know, it's something you don't want to just rush and do. Let's talk about it. But it's yeah, you can be on the hook for that, plus the penalties and late fees and collection fees, and so not a huge fan of doing the whole the co-signing thing.
1: Or it could derail that person's retirement.
0: Absolutely. You know, we got to make sure that you're covered first. Make sure that you're taken care of first. I see that a lot where people go, I want to help out, and their own retirement suffers because they help out their kids too much. And is that really the right thing? I don't know.
1: It depends.
0: I'm torn on that because it's,
1: right.
0: You know, we didn't have a ton growing up, and I feel like it pushed me. I didn't get a lot of things given to me, so it pushed me. It drove me to be successful. It drove me to work hard, and so I don't know. That's a tough one. So.
1: But there are other ways to do gifts, and if you want to have that money go down to the grandkids, their educational donations and things of this nature. But anyway, you can call Adam and get his further opinion if you choose. 800-467-0737. 800-467-0737. Hey, Adam, this one is about stock. And it's Lisa, and she says, we have one stock that's done incredibly well in our taxable account. Are capital gains a reason to leave it alone?
0: Yes.
1: Interesting.
0: Yeah, thanks for the question. Thank you for listening. I actually get that quite a bit, Jackie, where we're going,
1: okay.
0: Hey, I've got this one stock or this group of stocks, or where over the last 10, 20, 30 years, it's blown up into this huge amount of money. And what do I do, right? I don't want to have all that money. We talk about concentration and diversification. I don't want all this money in this one stock, but what do I do? And so it takes some planning. But I'll tell you, if right now taxes are on sale, we know what the tax rates are. We know what the long-term and short-term capital gains tax rates are. And newsflash, those aren't going down, right? We're not going to be paying less in taxes in the next, you know, 5 years, 10 years, 15 years. There's too much debt that we have. We're in a little bit of a mess here. And so taxes aren't going down. So, but again, it depends on your income, and so that's something where I do set up a quick call with you and go, hey, what, you know, where's your income at, and put together a strategy for you. Maybe we don't sell it all today. Maybe we sell, you know, and depend on what the stock is and kind of the forecasting for that stock. But I see that right. A lot where people go, I don't want to sell this because there's going to be a huge tax. Well, maybe it's the right move. Maybe it's not. You know, get on my calendar and I'll talk with you about it. And Jackie,
1: okay.
0: I think you can tell I'm extremely passionate about educating people, about doing the right thing for them. I'm different. AJM Financial is different. We're a fiduciary firm. I built this firm on trust, transparency, education, communication, and having a financial game plan. So again, I'm going to open up my calendars for the next 10 callers. We're offering a free, no obligation, comprehensive financial review. In this analysis, you get a fee report, a risk assessment, a tax analysis. 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

0: That is Plaxico Burress. I am TJ Houshmandzadeh. And before we went to break, we talked about it. Myles Garrett, he'll be fine. But man, you open the first game of the season, you're going against the best offensive lineman in the game of football in Trent Williams, arguably maybe in the history of the league. What he's been good from start to finish, it seems like that's what it's going to be. Zero pressures, zero sacks, zero tackle for losses, zero breathing on a quick. He ain't do nothing. He was just out there for decoration. Are you worried?
1: I'm not worried. You know, 40 snaps, and you go 0 for no hits on the quarterback, no sacks, no tackles for losses, no tackles, period. But I'm going to give Myles Garrett the benefit of the doubt, obviously. You know, he's been, you know, one of the most dominant, you know, figures at the position over the last decade. I mean, obviously, setting the sack record last year. I'm going to give him the benefit of the doubt because, you know, he missed most of the training camp and all of the preseason with a knee injury. So, you know, I'm not saying it's an excuse, but, you know, he did mention that, you know, it was on his mind while he was playing, and he was playing through some knee pain. I mean, if you go back and look at, you know, the game, and you saying to yourself, you know, he did not look explosive as we are used to seeing Myles Garrett look. So I'm going to just, you know, go off of what he said, that, you know, he's playing through some knee pain. He was thinking about an injury during the game. And you know that, you know, when you're on the football field and if you're thinking about an injury, then you're really not focused on the job at hand, because we all know that football is 99% mental and 1% physical. He may have been okay, but the fact that he did not get a lot of reps during training camp or any preseason games leads me to believe that he was not 100%. And am I worried about him moving forward? Absolutely not. And I'm not going to dismiss the fact that he was playing against Trent Williams, just like you said, one of the greatest left tackles we've ever seen. So I'm not just putting it all on Myles Garrett and say he wasn't healthy. I mean, Trent Williams had something to do with that too, because I believe if he would not have been playing against a Trent Williams, he would have had some sacks. He would have had some sacks and being able to get to the quarterback. But with all that being said, I think moving forward, you know, he would not put together another performance like we witnessed the other night, because we just know that it's totally uncharacteristic of him the way that he played.
0: I don't know if he can afford to put that type of performance. You're not playing in Cleveland anymore. You're playing in Los Angeles. And so,
1: what does that mean?
0: It's just more eyes on you. The expectations now, every game. If he didn't play well in Cleveland, it'd be the Cleveland Browns loss. You don't play well in LA.
1: But TJ, when you're like the defensive player of the year, and you're going to a team that is a Super Bowl contender, it doesn't matter where they're playing. But it's Myles Garrett, and you set the NFL sack record last season. It doesn't matter if he was playing for the Arizona Cardinals.
0: He will be criticized more. That's all I'm saying. He's going to receive more criticism. That's all I'm saying is more eyes is on you. People expect you to do X, Y, and Z. When you don't do it,
1: of course they do. When you go out there and do the things that he's been doing for the last decade.
0: But now because there's so many more people that are reporting on you, it's going to be so many more people.
1: Yeah, I agree.
0: Have something to say. And so for Myles Garrett, yeah, it's one game. It just sucks that one game is against a division rival.
1: And the fact that happened.
0: Yeah, you had a knee problem. You're not feeling good. Mm-hmm. So now you're not in the type of shape that you need to be in, because you ain't been practicing in training camp. So then you fly so many hours to Australia. So now your body hasn't gotten acclimated to it. You're not in the type of shape you need to be. You haven't been getting the reps in practice. But now if he plays the Niners the next game and he has a good game and Aaron Donald is playing, there's going to be many that are going to say, this is what happened when Aaron Donald in the game. You able to get off and do things you otherwise would not do without Aaron Donald. And so,
1: oh yeah, no doubt.
0: That's what's gonna happen now is if and when he plays the Niners again and he has a great game, it's gonna be this Aaron Donald effect. And that's where you open yourself up to that. I'm not concerned. It doesn't worry me that Myles Garrett didn't play well again. Myles Garrett had built a career on playing extremely well against the best competition since he's gotten into the league. So it does not concern me. But when he gets old 99 back on that defensive line with him, just understand a lot of the credit may be given now to Aaron Donald that, oh, yeah, he helped them. They had to double him. Because now they know they don't have to double Myles Garrett when they.
1: Yes, they do. Come on, TJ, don't do that.
0: No, I'm talking about Myles Garrett. The San Francisco 49ers are not doubling Myles Garrett at all.
1: If he's 100%, I believe that he can still get at Trent Williams. Trent Williams is not going to throw a shutout against a healthy Myles Garrett. He wasn't healthy.
0: He just did.
1: I'm going to give Myles Garrett the benefit of the doubt, like I said. He wasn't healthy.
0: It got so bad, they start moving him to the other side.
1: Man.
0: I'm just telling you.
1: So you mean to tell me a healthy Myles Garrett playing against a healthy Trent Williams, Trent Williams is going to shut him out just like game one other night? You believe that? You don't believe that?
0: I mean, it's not going to happen often, but it happened. So if it happened one time, it damn sure can happen too.
1: I know Trent Williams good. I know he's great. And I believe Myles Garrett is great. But to throw a pitch out, to throw a shutout against a healthy Myles Garrett, I don't see that happening.
0: I mean, you've done it once. Like, what makes me believe you can't do it twice? And that's all I'm saying. And this is what the Niners did that was, I wouldn't say, you don't run away from Myles Garrett. You run right at him. And they were running at him. And we're going to attack you. We not going to let you chase from behind. We're going to run the ball right at you. And that's what they did.
1: And you're saying that's totally the Trent Williams effect?
0: That's Kyle Shanahan, Trent. It's the whole offensive line. But if you going against Trent Williams trying to sack the quarterback and you don't even know what deodorant Brock Purdy had on.
1: Doug, Purdy wasn't even hit. He wasn't even sacked once. He was hit twice in the whole entire football game. So what about the rest of the guys on the defensive line?
0: Myles Garrett.
1: Oh, come on, man. We was already talking about how good this Rams defense was prior to Myles Garrett getting there. So what happened? Where were the other players at?
0: Hey, on the milk carton. Missing. Hey, you know who we need to get credit for? We ain't brought his name up one time, man. No lie. We got to get credit. Hey, Raheem.
1: Yes. Yes.
0: Hey. Man. Wait. Did I do him a disservice? Listen, Coach Morris, great job. Yeah. He shut the Rams down.
1: Like, I mean, Raheem has always been a great defensive mind, though, even when he was in Atlanta.
0: That defense did a hell of a job against Sean McVay and that Rams offense, Matthew Stafford, a hell of a job. He did a hell of a job with that defense. Now, and it's easy to coordinate, right, when you got good players. See, you see how that worked? Mm-hmm. You know, they was all in Atlanta, but we got to get rid of him.
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2: Swing and a miss. 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
6: And we welcome you inside Comerica Park. See, I didn't say Tiger Stadium today. Located in the Corktown neighborhood of Detroit, Michigan. Before game two between the Rockies and Tigers, I'm your host, Jesse Thomas.
7: Pitch, swing, and a miss. He does indeed strike out the side. Way to go, Mason Adams.
6: Mason Adams did his part last night here in Motown, throwing 5 innings of 1-run, 2-hit baseball. But the game flipped on its head in the bottom of the 6th when what looked like an inning-ending called third strike was challenged by Riley Green and overturned. And three pitches later, he rocketed a go-ahead triple off the center field wall. And, well, that was that, as the boys from Blake dropped game one to the Tigers, 6-2. Now, here's what you can expect in this space over the course of the next 38 and a half minutes, as the commissioner, Tanner Gordon, and the Rockies will look to put a stop to this losing streak against Andrew Sears and the Detroit Tigers. As always, Zach Goodman will lead us off this morning as he'll catch up with the aforementioned Mason Adams in our pregame interview.
8: I'm looking forward to it.
6: Then we'll run down a very controversial top 10 all-time Tigers list in today's Pioneers of the Game segment. And of course, we will check in with voice of the Rockies, Jack Corrigan, as he'll sit down to visit with Rockies manager Warren Schaefer.
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13: Next. 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
14: Hey, Nora, just a nice latte, please. 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
13: 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Mainly working here. 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
14: Me? 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Ooh, could I get oat milk with that latte, please?
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14: 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Ooh, and I'll grab an almond croissant, too.
13: Wait, what? 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
20: Welcome back to the Odd Bet Show. Game number two between the Rockies and the Tigers is coming up. I have Mason Adams here, and this is our attempt number two at this interview. We were out on the field, and there was a lot of music going on that we did not expect. And I asked you this question out there, and I'm going to ask you again. Do you have any musical, a history? Did you play any instruments growing up?
21: No, I did not grow up playing any instruments.
20: Well, the good news is you're really good at throwing the baseball, and we're repeating this question a little bit, but the fastball has been really impressive from you a few weeks into your major league career. You've been commanding it well, is what you've said, but is that the reason you've had success with it to start out?
21: Yeah, I think commanding it pretty well, you know, being able to move in and out with it up and down in the zone, and then also landing the breaking balls and taking my shots down with it has opened up some spots to take my shot with the four seam. So I think that's probably why it's been the most effective.
20: Yeah, the curveball and the slider, man, you really spin it well. How do you go about deciding, hey, the curveball shape works better against this guy, the slider shape works better against this guy, or depending on the count, what's the thought process to get some difference between those two pitches?
21: Yeah, I mean, I trust the scouting report that we're getting before the game and stuff, and you know, usually there's a plan for each guy, which one of those breaking balls is going to play a little better to each one, but it's also a flow of the game kind of thing. Sometimes the curveball is just you know, more consistent, moving better than the sweeper is, and you know, the other way around. So just going with the game.
20: Is that a conversation you'll have? Hey, in between innings, you're talking to either Hunter or Brett and going, hey, I really got my curveball today more than the slider. Let's focus on that pitch. Is that something that could happen?
21: Yeah, definitely. We can talk about that, but they see it too. So they're usually quick to, you know, see what's going well for me and keep going there.
20: You talked about the scouting report and you trusting the guys that are putting that together, and you move organizations. You were with the White Sox, you traded at the deadline, and now you're about a month into being a Rocky, a little bit more than that. And you're working with Alon Leishman and as well as Gabe Ribas, and you guys probably have similar conversations to what you had with the White Sox, but I'm sure there's a little bit of differences. What have been some things that they've brought to the table that maybe you didn't have with the White Sox?
21: There hasn't been a ton of stuff different, to be honest, but you know, it's all the same focus, like, you know, pounding the zone, making sure I'm ahead in counts and setting myself up to have good results by doing that. So
20: you now have teammates that you've been teammates with for longer than just a couple of days. I'm sure you've been hanging out with the pitchers a lot. Who are some guys that you've gravitated towards?
21: Yeah, I'm hanging out with everybody, but you know, during the games the starters are all hanging out together, so it's good.
20: I feel like Gabriel Hughes is a guy that is a really, and not that other guys aren't, but really deep thinker when it comes to pitching and all that strategy. Do you guys talk a lot? Is that somebody you bounce ideas off of?
21: Yeah, definitely. During the games, you know, we'll bounce ideas off each other, and same with the other guys too. We're all kind of just talking and throwing our ideas at each other and seeing what they think about them too.
20: Now let's talk about Mason Adams off the field. What's something away from baseball that you're really good at?
21: Really good at? I wouldn't say really good, but I like to golf a lot. So.
20: All right. What do you have a handicap, or do you know it?
21: I think I'm probably like an eight, maybe six or an eight, somewhere in there, handicap.
20: Well, that's not bad. And I'll tell you what, as a starting pitcher in the major leagues, that's almost the prime best golfing opportunity. Have you been able to bring your clubs anywhere yet?
21: I just got them last week, so I haven't been able to get out and play, but I'm looking forward to it.
20: Okay. How about this? Are you a good cook, or is...
21: I mean, not great. I can do the bare minimum and get what I need to get in. But my wife is a little better of a cook than me.
20: Yeah, you'll take care of the eggs and stuff in the morning, yeah. but that's about it. What other hobbies do you have outside of baseball, outside of golf as well? What do you and your wife like to do together?
21: Yeah, I mean, we just like hanging out, going out to coffee shops and stuff, seeing the cool places in the different cities we get to go to and stuff like that. And she'll get out there and golf with me too, so, you know.
20: That's great. Mason, I appreciate your time. That's Mason Adams, Rockies starting pitcher. Yesterday, you've been throwing the ball great, man. We'll be right back on the KOA Rockies Radio Network.
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13: Next. Hey, Alfie, what can I get for you?
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14: 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Ooh, could I get oat milk with that latte, please?
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14: 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Ooh, and I'll grab an almond croissant, too.
13: Wait, what? 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
6: Welcome back to Rockies on Deck, brought to you by Treetop Applesauce. From the batter's box to the lunch box, nothing crushes hunger quite like Treetop Applesauce, the official applesauce of the Colorado Rockies. I'm Jesse Thomas, coming to you live from one of my favorite ballparks on the circuit, Comerica Park, located in the Corktown neighborhood of Detroit, Michigan, before game 2 between the Rockies and Tigers. And it's time for Pioneers of the Game. Now, we've done some pretty heavy stuff in this space the last couple days, so I thought we would lighten it up a bit and run down the top 10, 100% definitive, with no room for argument, Tigers of all time list. And please keep in mind that this franchise has been around for 132 years. Let's jump right into it. Coming in at number 10 is shortstop Alan Trammell. Tiger fans will always remember Trammell as being half of one of the greatest double play duos in the history of baseball, along with his partner in crime, Lou Whitaker. And speaking of Sweet Lou, just so happens he comes in at number 9. Lou was named American League Rookie of the Year in 1978 and was selected to 5 All-Star teams and was also part of that 1984 team that ended up winning the World Series. Sweet Lou was followed by pitcher Mickey Lolich, who started 459 games for the Tigers over 13 seasons. Mickey's probably best known for his epic performance in Game 7 of the 1968 World Series when he went toe-to-toe and winded up beating the great Bob Gibson. Coming in at number 7 is another Tiger pitcher, Hal Newhouser. Newhouser was so good that he was named American League MVP in back-to-back seasons in 1944 and 1945. In 45, he led the Tigers to a World Series title with a 25-9 record and a 1.81 ERA. He's followed by second baseman Charlie Gehringer. Gehringer was named a 6th All-Star team and was selected as the 1937 AL MVP. Moving on to the top 5. At number 5, starting pitcher Justin Verlander. Justin Verlander will undoubtedly go down as one of the greatest Detroit Tigers of all time. His first full season in the league came in 2006. He went 17-9 with a 3.63 ERA and was named AL Rookie of the Year. He's followed by Mr. Tiger, Hall of Fame right fielder Al Kaline. Kaline played every one of his 22 seasons in Detroit and will always be considered as one of the greatest Tigers of all time. Coming in at number 3, Mr. 3000 himself, Miggy. First baseman Miguel Cabrera. Cabrera has been named to 10 All-Star teams, and he has led the league in hitting on 4 occasions. By the time he's finished with his career, Miguel Cabrera will be a first ballot Hall of Famer. Coming in at number 2 is my personal favorite, Hammerin' Hank Greenberg. Despite missing 3 seasons due to military obligations, Hank Greenberg is still considered one of the greatest Tigers of all time. Hammerin' Hank played his first full seasons with the Tigers in 1933. In 1935, Greenberg hit .328 with 36 homers and 168 RBI. He won the AL MVP and led the team to a World Series championship. Incredible. And your best Detroit Tiger of all time, as voted on by their own fans, yep, the Georgia Peach, Ty Cobb. Cobb made his debut with the Tigers in 1905 and never looked back. In 22 years in Detroit, Cobb made plenty of enemies, but he also made plenty of fans. His .366 career batting average is the best in baseball history. And in addition to hitting, he had an amazing knack for stealing bases. In his career with the Tigers, Cobb stole 869 bags. Remarkable. Now, one other quick note on this. With this franchise dating back to 1894, I thought we'd better give an honorable mention here. And since it's my dear friend Jack Corrigan's birthday, we're going to give that to the great Heinie Manouche, who played here in the Motor City between 1923 and 1927. Happy birthday, Jack. 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Human kindness lives here. And I can give you a Kyle Freeland update, who is here in Detroit with the team. Kay Free is coming off 3 scoreless innings for AA Hartford and is throwing a bullpen here today. And if all goes well, he could be back in the Rockies rotation as soon as the upcoming homestand. All right, time for a break. But when we get back, the star of the show and voice of the Rockies, Jack Corrigan, sits down to visit with Rockies manager Warren Schaefer. Skipper's next on the KOA Rockies Radio Network.
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1: Welcome back to Rockies On Deck, live from Comerica Park before game two between the Rockies and Tigers. Time to head down to the Colorado Clubhouse and catch up with voice of the Rockies, Jack Corrigan, as he sits down to visit with Rockies manager Warren Schaefer. All yours, fellas.
2: Schaefer, I've been doing my job for a long time. You're a baseball lifer, and you move on and you worry about the next day. But we're also human, too, and the frustration builds in, and when things aren't going well, the excitement when things are going well. How do you wind down? How do you separate that time between the last game and the prep for the next game?
3: Yeah, so, you know, you never like to lose, and you learn that you have to respect the loss. After the game, you do the media, you give it a few minutes. I'd say once you get back to the room, on the road, that, you know, you turn the page to the next day, you start prepping for the next day, you get the lineup out, and then you just worry about winning tomorrow, and that's it. I mean, it's all you can do.
2: You know, the funny thing about that, too, is on the road, because, yes, you are on the road, there may not be family with you on a trip, and that's, you know, one of the great things players always talk about. Hey, you know, tough game, maybe a bad game individually, but I go home and my kids don't care if I went 0-for-4. And as simple as that sounds, it's important for the mental health of players and managers to have an outlet when something doesn't finish the way you wanted it to.
3: Yeah, absolutely. It's nice to have your family around, but in my case, they're not around really a lot ever during the season. So that's why you rely on the people in this building. I mean, you rely on your staff. You're all going through the same thing. You're all wanting the same thing. You're all trying, working hard every single day to bring a win. You're with them together afterwards, and win or lose, and we help each other get through and move to the next day and try to win the next day. That's all. There's no sitting around commiserating and feeling sorry for yourself. We got a job to do, so we get back to work.
2: Give me your thoughts on last night's effort from Mason Adams.
3: It was fantastic. I just five strong innings of efficient baseball pitching for him. And for me, that's pretty much all he's done since he's been in the big leagues. And he looks like he's been doing it for years, the way he goes about it. His stuff is really good. His breaking ball is sharp. He's got out pitches. He can kill hitters once he gets ahead of them. So, I mean, for me, he's got a very, very bright future ahead of him.
2: Is it hard because of no one coming off the Tommy John and all that? You're trying to be careful with a guy like Mason, but in the back of your head, the competitor in you said, man, let's send him back out there, but long term doesn't make sense.
3: Yeah, no, absolutely, especially this part of the season. He's only got a couple more starts to get through the season. Last night, it was pushing and trending the way that he was going to go back out for the sixth for the first time all year. But the pitch count rose there in his final inning in the fifth, and he was too close to 80 pitches to send him back. But, yeah, hey, when a guy's throwing a ball like that, you want to keep him going.
2: Tanner Gordon for you today, and Tanner getting the chance on a consistent basis to be in the rotation. Is he making the kind of progress that you and your staff are looking for?
3: Yeah, absolutely. I think TG has thrown a lot of good starts out there for us. He attacks the strike zone. You know what you're going to get from him. You're not going to get walks. The other team's going to have to earn their way on. And he's got good stuff. It's proof that if you put the ball where you want to put it, you can be successful in this game.
2: All right, Schaefer, go get him.
3: Thanks, Jack.
2: That's Warren Schaefer. Baseball coming up on the KOA Rockies Radio Network.
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13: Starting lineups this afternoon. Warren Schaefer has the Rockies set up this way. Jake McCarthy leads things off. Jake will be in left field. Connor Norby hits second, playing second base. Hunter Goodman does the catching. Batting cleanup, first baseman TJ Rumfield. Cole Kerrig patrols center field. Kyle Karros at third base. Jordan Beck with the lefty on the mound starts in right field. Adiel Amador, the switch hitter, is the DH. Batting ninth, Ezekiel Tovar to play shortstop. On the mound, the commissioner, right-hander Tanner Gordon. For A.J. Hinch and the Tigers, Kevin McGonigal leads it off, their rookie star third baseman. Hao-Yu Lee at second base. Colt Keith is the DH. Riley Green's in left field. Eduardo Valencia catching. Max Clark in center. Spencer Torkelson at first. Brett Callahan at the right field spot. John Peck bats ninth at short. On the mound, left-hander Andrew Sears.
9: Well, he's already throwing, so we got to go pretty quick here. 24 years old as of 13 days ago. He's 0-1 so far. This is going to be just his second major league start, his fourth total appearance. Throws a four-seamer and a sinker in the low to mid-90s. Can reach up to 97 at times. A slider that is his best-graded pitch throughout the minors, and then a changeup as well. On the flip side, Tanner Gordon, 1-4 with a 5.40 ERA, but on the road this year, 1-1 with a 2.68. The 28-year-old out of Indiana University has a four-seamer and a sinker in the low 90s, a slider, a curveball, and a changeup, and pinpoint accuracy to go with it.
13: Umpires for this afternoon will see Ryan Blackney behind the plate calling the balls and strikes. At first base, James Jean. Manny Gonzalez at second, Ron Culpa, the crew chief, over at third. It is mostly cloudy right now. They think the sun will beat out the clouds as the afternoon goes on. It's not very breezy at the moment. Ball does carry a little better here in the daytime than it does at night. Jake McCarthy will lead things off for the Rockies, coming off another multi-hit game, three hits last night for Jake. And it's not quite 1:10 Eastern time, so we're not going to start early. It's either that or they're trying to get him to turn the music off.
9: Ron Culpa's kind of vibing to the music a little bit. He was head-bopping behind the plate. All right, here we go.
13: And now we're ready to get things underway. McCarthy from the left side against the left-hander Sears. And Andrew's first pitch is out of the zone, ball one. Jake hitting at 297 after the three-hit night last night. He'll hit this up the middle. It glances off of Sears right to Kevin McGonigal, who was up close for the bunt possibility. Oh, my goodness. That ball hits Sears. If it goes anywhere but directly to McGonigal, it's a base hit. Instead, it's out number one.
9: Or if it's just anybody else and not Jake McCarthy, where the third baseman is playing so far in, because he was on the infield grasping that hit off and right to him. Just extremely poor luck right out of the gate.
13: 1-5-3 on the out as Sears gets credit for an assist for sacrificing his body a little bit there. One away for Connor Norby. Our first pitch was brought to us by Bank of Colorado. Get the official debit or credit card of the Rockies. 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Bank of Colorado, there's only one. Connor Norby fouls off the first pitch that he sees and now catches a breaking ball up and away, 1-1. 1-for-4 plus a walk last night. Swings and misses at a good slider from the UConn Husky. And Sears has the advantage at a ball and two strikes. Norby gets time at the plate. Sears, third base side of the pitching rubber, is 1-2 is fouled. Got started right on time. We would have been early, actually. 1:10 Eastern Daylight Time. 78 degrees and humid at first pitch. Pitch is up. Did he check his swing? James Jean, the first base umpire, said yes. 2-2. 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Outside, ball three. Went 5 2/3 innings in his first big league start against the Guardians. And Sears here trying to handle the Rockies, fouled away by Norby, and the count remains 3-2. Peering over the top of his glove now into his motion, Sears' pitch is hit to center field, but Connor got underneath it. There's room back there for Max Clark. He makes the grab, two away. Tigers are in bright orange jerseys here this afternoon. Rockies wearing their road grays. Sears has his uniform pants ending right at the knees, so see lots of sock. Outside and high, ball one by Sears to Hunter Goodman, Rockies catcher. And that pitch also misses outside, 2-0. 0-4 last night for Hunter. Probably not 100% with that shoulder issue, but he is a gamer, no question of that, playing through it. Ball three high and away. Sears 3-0 pitch missed, ball four. A four-pitch walk to Goodman puts a man aboard with two outs, and T.J. Rumfield will hit. While we have a moment, want to remind all our listeners, especially those on our network affiliates, the game tomorrow was originally scheduled for an 11:40 first pitch as T.J. Rumfield takes a strike. That's Mountain Time. It is going to be a 10:10 first pitch Mountain Time tomorrow. A little earlier start, the Lions are playing the Saints just down the street with a 1:05 local time kickoff. Pitch called a strike. I don't think TJ thought so, but it's no balls and two strikes. We'll have Rockies Q&A at 9 and the On Deck Show at 9:30 tomorrow. As I said, a change from the original schedule. Speaking of Q&A, former Rocky Tyler Kinley will be our guest on Q&A tomorrow. Check on Goodman at first. Two outs, no score. 0-2 pitch to Rumfield is outside. There's some Midwest humidity today. You'll work up a lather with no problem out on the mound or really anywhere on the field. 1-2. TJ hits it down the left side. Fair ball. It avoids Ron Culpa. Goodman on his way to third. Rumfield is into second with a double. Didn't get a lot of contact, but he bounced it so it landed right on the chalk. TJ getting double number 29.
9: Well, he just hates to strike out. That's his approach at the plate with two strikes is, I'm not going to strike out. I'm just going to put the ball in play. This is not a hard swing. He punches it down the third base line, and with the shift, the third baseman, McConagle, was basically playing where a shortstop was, had tons of room to sneak it down that area.
13: So a chance for Cole Kerrig here to get the Rockies the early lead. Cole had a couple of hits last night. On the year, good in the clutch. It's been a little bit of a challenge of late, and this is a pop foul. Fortunately, it's going to land in the stands. And a fan made a nice grab right down below us. One strike on Kerrig. 266 on the year. Cole's got 7 homers and 39 runs batted in his first big league season. 0-1. Fouled away again. Another fastball from the left-hander Sears. Rockies had traffic last night. They had 10 hits but scored just the one run. It's been their curse, really, over the last 3 weeks to a month, especially on the road. 0-2, swing and a miss, foul tipped into the glove of Valencia, and the Rockies strand two in scoring position. No score as the Tigers come to bat on the KOA Rockies radio network.
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14: To win in the big leagues, great teams prioritize their farm system, just like Treetop has done for more than 60 years. 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

0: rocking roll.
1: Bottom of the first inning, Rockies with a two-out rally that was cut short by a strikeout of Cole Kerrig. So Tanner Gordon goes to work for the Rockies in a scoreless ball game. It'll begin with the likely American League Rookie of the Year. If not, he'll certainly be at the top of the voting with other first-year players. Foul ball by McGonigal. Kevin, 271 on the year. 16 homers, 62 runs batted in, made the All-Star team. Checks his swing on a changeup. Pitches out of the zone, 1-1. Yeah, lots to like about this young man. The Tigers feel he is a foundation piece. Strike two called on another changeup thrown by Tanner. One win on the year. It came on the road in a terrific outing against the Nationals. And McGonigal on the 1-2 is able to take it up the middle for a base hit. Rockies held him hitless last night, but he gets a base knock to start the day for Detroit. He is a steal threat, not so much in volume as in success. He has a dozen stolen bases, has been caught only three times. Tigers stole a couple of bases last night. Here's Haoyu Lee playing at second base this afternoon, and he fouls back the first pitch. 256 hitter, 8 homers, 37 runs batted in for this rookie from Taiwan. He's 23 years of age. Very upright stance at home plate. He waves at a fastball looking for something else, I think. He was late on the swing. No balls and two strikes. Short lead for McGonigal. Pitch is strike three called. Fastball on the inside. No, look at the velocity. That was a breaking ball that gets Tanner Gordon the punch out.
2: Yeah, he front-hipped him right at the hip of the right-handed hitter. He freezes him. You think it's going to hit you. Next thing you know, it's on the inside corner. Wonderful pitch.
1: An important out to keep that runner from advancing. Now the left-handed hitting Colt Keith, a DH here this afternoon, and Gordon misses high and away to him, ball one. Tanner, glove right at the belt. He'll snap a throw to first, and back in time goes the base runner McGonigal. Keith 0 for 2 last night, then was lifted for a pinch hitter, Torkelson. 1-0 pitch is on the plate for a strike. This first inning presented by Treetop. From the batter's box to the lunchbox, nothing crushes hunger like Treetop applesauce, the official applesauce of the Colorado Rockies. 1-1. Swing and a miss. There's the changeup. Well executed by Tanner. Leadoff single, but a called strike three, and now a pitcher's count at 1-2 on Colt Keith. And Keith hits this ball well to center field, but room out in left center for Cole Kerrig to grab it. The wind is again blowing in as it has picked up a little bit, blowing in from left center field. That ball looked like it hit a force field.
2: If you're going to hit it out to left center, or right center today, you're going to have to unleash a howitzer to get it out. It's going to have to be an absolute blast.
1: Well, the guy at the plate is certainly capable of that. Riley Green Left-handed slugger will foul it back for strike one. Green, a couple of hits, including the go-ahead triple in a long at-bat that really changed the game. He challenged a strike three call. It was outside, a bunch of foul balls, and then a triple off Mark Manfredi that started the game-winning rally. There's strike two with a breaking ball. Balls and two strikes on Green. 279 on the year, 19 homers, 67 runs batted in. Gordon trying to freeze everybody. Now he delivers, and it's fouled off of the glove of Hunter Goodman. Count stays at two strikes. The two hits that Riley Green had last night, a single and the triple, both were more than 110 miles an hour exit velocity off his bat. Snap throw to first, a little closer that time. Rockies had some sense that maybe McGonigal was going to run, although with your cleanup hitter at the plate, you'd hate to run into the third out. Another throw to first. And with his orange shoes matching his orange jersey, McGonigal scrambled back safely. Gordon comes set, his 0-2 to Green, fouled back. And you know, the end result was impressive, the RBI triple last night, Zach, but it was all the foul balls against a guy, Mark Manfredi, who gets a lot of swings and misses.
2: And Riley Green led the lead in strikeouts last year. He's a guy who will punch out.
1: Another 0-2, he does punch out here, swing and a miss on a curveball. Good beginning for Tanner Gordon. No score after one on the KOA Rockies Radio Network.
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1: No score. Top of the second inning as Kyle Carrolls takes an opening strike from Andrew Sears. Kyle working his way back from the two stints on the concussion list. Hit a home run in the series in New York, his 11th of the year. He awaits an 0-1 and hits this towards center, and it is in the range and the glove of Max Clark. And Sears got in on the hands of Karros for the first out. Rocky's got a walk and a double with two outs in the first inning, but Sears struck out Cole Carrig to end the inning. Now Jordan Beck will take a strike on the inside edge. Jordan had a base hit last night. They had the lefty Framber Valdez on the hill. Rockies will see a right-handed starter, Jackson Job, in the finale tomorrow. 0-1 is fouled away to the right. We are broadcasting live from the Quantum Fiber from AT&T broadcast booth. 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Pitch up and away, 1-2 on Beck. Infield and outfield straight away. Pulled foul on an off-speed breaking ball. And the count holds. The sun was out for a bit, but the clouds have taken charge again. Pitch is swung on and missed. Got him with a changeup. Second strikeout for Andrew Sears in his start against the Guardians. He struck out four. Has 10 strikeouts in his first time in the big leagues and 14 innings and counting. Delivers high to the Rockies DH today, Adiel Amador. Amador with a hit and a walk last night. Swings and misses at the next pitch, and it's 1-1. Sears delivers a breaking ball, hit to the left side. The third baseman, McGonigal, has it on over to Torkelson. And Sears takes care of business quickly in the second. No score, Rockies and Tigers on the KOA Rockies Radio Network.
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2: She belongs to
3: bottom of the second inning, no score. The Rockies and the Tigers. And it'll be Eduardo Valencia, young catcher, who will start things off against Tanner Gordon in the second. And the first pitch is low. And Dylan Dingler, the all-star behind the plate last night, hit a two-run homer. There's a strike to Valencia. Eduardo Valencia from Valencia, Venezuela. 26-year-old. Hits from the right side. Swings late on a Gordon fastball. And Tanner's ahead, a ball and two strikes. Valencia, then Max Clark and Spencer Torkelson, the scheduled Tigers here in the second. Here comes the 1-2. It's hit hard to left and fair. It hit right on the chalk. McCarthy will send it in, but it's a leadoff double. I mean, watch the dust fly on that one as Valencia gets his ninth two-base hit.
4: Well, he went to the same slider that he caught Lee looking on, and this is... Oh, wow. I'm not sure if that was a fair ball. If it was, it just barely grazed the line. The Rockies are not going to take a look at it, but that was about as close as it gets. That's the ninth double in just 94 at-bats from Valencia this year.
3: So an opportunity now for the Tigers. They had a leadoff single in the first inning from Kevin McGonigal, but he never got past first base. Opening strike to Max Clark, who hit a home run last night for Detroit. He gets time at the plate. He tied the game with a home run against Mason Adams, the only run Mason allowed, and another very strong start for the rookie. 0-1 pitch is down. Rockies really expect Clark to pull the ball. They are well pulled towards the right side. And, of course, it's a foul ball to the left. But it's more about the swing on that pitch than what all the spray charts have told. I mean, T.J. Rumfield, two steps from the first baseline. 1-2 pitch is a fly ball to shallow right, backing up Norby, and the second baseman grabs it for the out. Good pitch, a breaking ball thrown by Tanner to get the dangerous Max Clark. 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That is energy in progress. Spencer Torkelson, the first baseman, is next. He checks his swing on a high fastball, and Ryan Blackney said it was in there for strike one. Torkelson came on and took over at first base as the game progressed last night. 220 hitter. And he'll hit a solid single to left. McCarthy up with the ball, and they will hold Valencia at third. Advantage there for the Rockies in that Valencia's average speed made the Tigers be cautious.
4: Yeah, especially with the ball hit as hard as it was. It was hit directly at McCarthy, and it got to him pretty quickly. Obviously, you don't like the hit, but what it does do is it opens up a possibility for a double play to get the Rockies out of the frame here.
3: It'll be the rookie Brett Callahan, another left-handed batter. 25-year-old out of Delaware, and he'll take outside ball one as Torkelson bluffed like he was running at first. Karros is up at third, middle infield back looking to turn two. 1-0 pitch is popped foul. It'll get into the crowd. Well, not quite. The netting keeps it on the feet. One ball, one strike. Callahan made his big league debut a month ago. Fouls it back. Might have caught a piece of the home plate umpire Ryan Blackney. Gordon gets ahead. Tanner had a couple of strikeouts in the first inning. Could use one here. Tigers with men on the corners. One out in a scoreless bottom of the second inning. 1-2 pitch. Couldn't get him to go after a slider. 2-2. Checking on the runners, Gordon with a 2-2 pitch. And that one was low. A couple of good takes by Callahan. Full count. Now the question is, would they move the runner from first? I would be hesitant. Torkelson, average speed. And there have been some strikeouts early on for Callahan. 3-2 pitch is high. And that's not what Tanner Gordon and Hunter Goodman were looking for, especially when he was ahead in the count, a ball and two strikes. The bases are loaded for the number nine hitter, John Peck.
4: I think he got caught nibbling just a little bit too much there once he got to two strikes. Gordon, somebody who rarely walks anybody. His 4% walk rate is in the top percentile in all of baseball. Forces everywhere now. At least that's something that should benefit the Rockies in terms of a play at the plate.
3: John Peck is the hitter. 0-2 with a couple of walks last night for the rookie shortstop, and the pitch is in the dirt, ball one. Yeah, you throw strikes, you get ahead, and then, yeah, maybe you see if a guy expands, and then all of a sudden you've lost your feel for the strike zone. 1-0 pitch is fouled away. Got back to a better delivery there with a fastball. When a guy's nibbling, guy's struggling, do you call for a fastball? Or?
4: Well, you go with what pitches he's most comfortable throwing strikes, and Gordon, usually that's all of them with him.
3: 1-1 pitch. Ground ball hit to short. Tovar to second. Norby to first. It's the double play that Tanner Gordon was looking for. No score after two on the KOA Rockies Radio Network.
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0: moved to the third inning, no score, and a guy who's got an extensive Motown collection, Zach Goodman, ready with the play-by-play.
1: Yeah, it's never-ending. It takes up all the shelves in my room. I'll tell you what, I was looking forward to staying downtown and going to the museum, but doesn't look like that's going to be a possibility during this Motown trip. Here's the first pitch to Ezekiel Tovar, left on right. It misses outside. It's 1-0. That's somewhere you've been, right?
0: I have.
1: Heard nothing but good things about it. 1-0 pitch to Tovar's outside. It's 2-0.
0: You get surprised how small it is. I mean, this house that was where Motown, Berry Gordy, got everything going. It's pretty cool.
1: The team got in extremely late Friday morning, and then a couple of day games kind of hinders that possibility. Here's the 2-0 pitch. It's up and in, 3-0. So Sears down in the count against the nine-hole hitter.
0: It was a long bottom of the second. He's out of rhythm at the moment.
1: 3-0 pitch. He does find a strike there. It's 3-1. The bottom of the second ended on a bases-loaded one-out double play started by the guy at the plate, Ezekiel Tovar. 3-1 pitch. He takes another strike. It's 3-2. He did a great job. He had to charge extremely aggressively to make sure he got to that ball in time to start the double play. 3-2 pitch. Fouled away.
0: Plus, he had a guy running in front of him across his path. Yeah, well, if anybody's going to make that play, Tovey can.
1: Here's another payoff pitch to him, and he gets jammed. A little one-hop floater at second base. Fielded by Lee, he'll send it to first, and there's one away. So from 3-0 to getting the first out of the inning, the lineup turns back over. It's Jake McCarthy, and then Connor Norby will follow. McCarthy was robbed of a hit his first time up. He had a line drive towards the middle of the field. It hit off the leg of the pitcher, Andrew Sears, and kicked right to the third baseman, McGonigal. And he threw him out at first, 1-5-3. First pitch swinging here, he pulls it foul. The count is 0-1. The Colorado Beef Council reminds you, from All Beef Ballpark Hot Dogs to Burgers on the Grill, beef is a summer favorite. Recipes and grilling tips at cobeef.com. Sears, without McCarthy in the box, is all ready to go, just staring over his glove menacingly on the third base side of the rubber. Now that he steps in immediately into the windup and he beams him. A breaking ball that didn't break much. It got McCarthy right in the right peck. Right in the chest. He'll take his base, and the Rockies have a one-out base runner.
0: Yeah, that's a painful hit-by-pitch because that doesn't happen very often in that spot in a guy's body.
1: So we'll see. Sears working out of the stretch again. He gave up a walk and a double in the first. Had retired five in a row before that hit batter there. As Connor Norby is going to be given time. It wasn't him calling it. It's because Sears is trying to work super quickly that he didn't make eye contact with Norby before he was about to throw the pitch. So the home plate umpire, Ryan Blackney, put that and shut it down. As Norby bloops this into shallow left center field, this could find some green grass. It does. McCarthy speeds around second base. He's on to third. It's going to be a bloop single, and the Rockies have runners at the corners with just one away.
0: Now, that ball couldn't have been placed any better between Peck, the shortstop, going out, and Green, who likes to play deep in left field, to come charging in. And a great read by Jake McCarthy. Not only did he get to third, he got to third without a throw.
1: And that's dangerous as you extend farther and farther off of first base. If that ball's caught, you're in trouble, but he read it perfectly. So now Hunter Goodman walked his first time up, swings at the first pitch here, and comes up empty on a high fastball. 0-1. Hunter was patient in that first at bat, went 0-for-4 yesterday, and struggled on this road trip outside of the home run that he hit. Here is the 0-1 pitch. It's a fastball inside, 1-1. Scoreless game, top of the third. Game number two between the Rockies and the Tigers here in Detroit. Infield playing to pull, Goodman at the back of the box. Sears delivers, and that misses down and in. It's 2-1. Sears, the only reason he's starting today is because Cater Montero, who this is his typical spot in the rotation, he got put on the paternity list. He's having a kid, so congratulations to him and his family. 2-1 pitch, and Goodman pops it up, foul territory, out of play. Honor Rockies icon Todd Helton at Coors Field on Saturday, September 19th. We'll unveil his statue outside the ballpark, and the first 15,000 fans of the game will receive a Todd Helton replica statue. All gates open at 4 p.m. Get tickets at rockies.com/tickets. Two balls and two strikes now on Goodman, trying to drive home McCarthy from third. The pitch is inside. He had to pull his hands back towards his chest to keep them from getting hit, and the count now full at 3-2. McCarthy on the run here to stay out of the double play. Not going, here's the pitch, and Goodman drives this towards deep left field. Green going back to the wall, it's gone! Hunter Goodman, his 38th home run of the season, drives home three. Three zip in the top of the third. That's the big swing the Rockies have been looking for this whole road trip.
0: Indeed, it has been that challenge to come up with a big clutch hit, and who else but the guy who leads baseball in hitting home runs on the road, Hunter Goodman, getting his 38th overall, and of course

0: home run. They're never cheap. They're always well struck.
1: Here's the first pitch to Cole Carrig. Switch hitter batting from the right side. He takes it downstairs. It's 1-0. Strikeout victim his first time up. 1-0 pitch, and he gets underneath this. A high fly ball into left field. Green was in a squat looking for it for a while. You can see the sun glaring off his sunglasses as he waits for it to descend and makes the catch. That's the final out of the inning, but a three-run blast from nobody else but Hunter Goodman. It's 3-0 Rockies as we go to the bottom of the third on the KOA Rockies Radio Network.
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7: 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Also on the card is former WWE champion Jake Hager and the debut of former UFC heavyweight Chris Barnett. 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
1: Bottom of the third, Rockies leading 3-0. Kevin McGonigal leading off the frame for the Tigers. The left-handed hitter will take a strike. It's 0-1. Top of the order for Detroit. Lee and Keith will follow. McGonigal single up the middle to lead off the bottom of the first, and he drives this a long ways to right, and he's going to have a home run. Straight away right field, the 17th on the year for Kevin McGonigal, and the American League's Rookie of the Year frontrunner gets Detroit on the board. It's been a theme for the Rockies to score runs on the road and then give some right back up the next half inning.
0: Yeah, I was echoing the same thing in my head that it has been a real challenge to find somebody to put their foot down, if you will, from the mound after the Rockies score.
1: Rockies still have a 2-run advantage. It's 3-1. Right on right with Hao Yu Lee. Strikeout victim looking his first time up. He takes the pitch away. 1-0 on the young man from Taiwan. He takes upstairs. It's 2-0. He was initially signed by the Phillies back in 2021 for $500,000 and came to Detroit at the deadline in 2023 when he was traded for Michael Lorenzen, former Rocky. Fly ball into center field. It's Cole Carrig coming in a few strides. He'll make the catch, and the Rockies have the first out here in the third.
0: Well, the 2 home runs in this inning, the one by Goodman and the one by McGonigal, where you want to hit balls in this ballpark, straightaway right, straightaway left, and maybe towards the pole side each way, towards the foul poles, then you have the best chance.
1: Colt Keith to the plate. He flew out to center field his first time up. Left-handed hitter takes a strike, gets 0-1. that sort of

0: trajectory as well. You don't want to hit it too high or it really will get knocked down. That was ideal right there, and you could say the same about Goodman. So one pitch foul back, 0-2. Infield playing to pull. Tanner Gordon, center of the rubber. Glove at the belt. Twists and delivers a heater that's up. 1-2, three straight fastballs to Keith to start the count. 1-2 is down the line, foul, left field. It will remain the same. Celebrate Hispanic Heritage Month at Coors Field on Sunday, September 20th. The first 10,000 fans will receive a limited edition Los Rockies t-shirt presented by King Soopers. Be here and get your tickets at rockies.com/tickets. 1-2 pitch, missed down. It's 2-2. Hispanic Heritage Month, that's what they'll be celebrating at Coors Field. They're having the Fiesta Tigres Day today here at Tiger Stadium. 2-2 pitch is fouled back just to our left. That would have been playable. Yeah, that was right there. But they had a... You said you couldn't call it a mariachi band because there was too many instruments, but that was kind of the style of music. Did you play any instruments growing up, Jack?
1: I did not. I did a fair amount of singing and musicals and things like that, but was not an instrument player.
0: I was looking at, as the 2-2 pitch is fouled off, I was looking at the person playing the harp, and I don't know how you get into playing the harp, but that would be a fun one to do, I think. 2-2 pitch is popped up shallow center field. Racing back is Tovar, now backpedaling. He'll get called off by Jake McCarthy. The left fielder comes in to make the play. There's two away.
1: I will give you one caution. It's a very interesting instrument, but you don't want to carry it around.
0: I don't have the talent to even start to play it, so I'm not too concerned about getting into the nitty-gritty of its transportation. Probably will not be a problem that I'll have to deal with in my life. Here's the first pitch to the left-handed hitting Riley Green. He fouls it off to the third base side. It's 0-1. He struck out swinging his first time up. Pitch fifth overall back in 2019. 0-1 pitch, and nearly spotting up a backdoor slider was Tanner Gordon. It just missed away. 1-1. Rockies ahead, 3-1, bottom of the third. Two outs, nobody on. Gordon's 1-1 pitch is popped up. Foul territory, third base side. This will reach the crowd.
1: Well, we have loved, and they've really been good with the numbers StatCast throughout this season and since it's been a part of baseball. Either they had it wrong on the Hunter Goodman home run, or it's the most incredible homer of the year for Goody.
0: 1-2 pitch, line drive, base hit into center field. So a two-out base runner for the Tigers. But what was interesting StatCast-wise with that home run?
1: They said the exit velocity was 79.8.
0: Yeah, that's not going to hit at 360 feet or whatever it went.
1: I don't think so. That's why I was scratching my head. But if it did, that's the best evidence yet of Hunter Goodman's personal power.
0: Well, so while he was jogging around the bases, as the first pitch comes home to Eduardo Valencia, it's a called strike to the right-handed hitting catcher, 0-1. On the Rockies TV, our partners over there, we have their telecast up in our booth as a replay reference, and they had it at 93 miles an hour.
1: Yeah, that makes a little more sense.
0: 0-1 pitch, swing and a miss, 0-2. Valencia doubled his first time up. That was the one that landed directly on the chalk down the left field line. Taps the plate a couple of times, swings his bat towards Gordon. Now he's ready. Slightly open stance in the right box. And he flares this down the left field line. That's going to drop in for a hit. Trying to go first to third is Green. Throw goes towards second base from McCarthy. Runners at the corners with two away now for Detroit.
1: That's the second straight at bat that Valencia didn't hit it hard, but found fair ground.
0: Same pitch, too. A front door breaking ball that he gets jammed a little bit on, but is able to keep it fair. So infield plays to pull, Max Clark to the plate. Left-handed hitter, homered yesterday, and he rips this to first. It's underneath the glove of Rumfield into right field. Green scores from third. The throw goes to second base. We'll have the exact same situation, first and third, two away, except this time the score is a little bit closer. Rockies lead cut down to 3-2.
1: Yeah, this is shades of last night and shades of all too many times for the Rockies, with the pitchers not able to back up the offense after they have scored.
0: So now Spencer Torkelson to the plate. Right-handed hitter singled his first time up. It's Valencia third, Max Clark at first. Three straight singles for the Tigers. First pitch in the dirt. Goodman blocks it. 1-0. Clark, already one of the faster guys in all of baseball, over at first base right now. Certainly will have the attention of Tanner Gordon. He took a peek in that direction. Now he comes set at the belt. 1-0 pitch is hit in the air. Deep left center field. McCarthy to the track, to the wall. He leaps and he took a homer away. One grab saves three runs. Jake McCarthy with an enormous play to end the bottom of the third. The Rockies give up a pair, but they still have the lead thanks to Jake McCarthy. 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

0: between third and eight. A three-run home run by Hunter Goodman, but then two runs in the bottom of the frame for the Tigers. That's our score, 3-2, as Kyle Karros takes a pitch down. And the count goes to 1-0. Here's the 1-0 pitch to him. And he swings and misses. Let's pause 10 seconds. Station identification on the KOA Rockies Radio Network.
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0: One pitch is down to Karros. It's 2-1. Rockies will have 6-7-8 in their lineup. Karros, Beck, and Amador against the lefty Andrew Sears. Out of the windup, 2-1 pitch. Bounce towards third, a slow roller. It is off the foot of Kyle Karros. And time is called. They started to field that as if it was a live ball, and there was a slight hesitation before it was called a foul ball, but it's 2-2 now. Kyle will out to center his first time up. 2-2 pitch is up and away. 3-2 now. Jake McCarthy saving the Rockies three runs to end the bottom of the third. 3-2 pitch, a swing and a miss, and Karros is down on strikes. A loopy breaking ball from Sears. It's his third punch out.
2: He's been getting those strikeouts with his breaking pitches and does a nice job of getting that drop action, that vertical movement to have Kyle go right over the top.
0: Jordan Beck shows bunt, gets a good one down the third base side. It's picked up by Sears Fair, and he's not even going to throw it. What a perfect bunt from Jordan Beck. And it's an interesting plate-shaped home plate circle, and that makes it a little bit of a weird angle, and it hit right off the edge and was able to stay fair right off the edge of the grass and the dirt.
2: Yeah, and right towards the end, I thought it might kick foul, but Sears thought it's going to stay fair, and he picked it up to try and make a play, although he didn't make a throw.
0: But now Adael Amador out of the stretch. Here comes Sears' first pitch. He got in with the fastball, and it's challenged by Amador. On the inner half of the plate, Amador thought it was too far inside, but he was wrong. Rockies lose a challenge. One out, top of the fourth, 3-2 Rockies. Back at first with one away. 0-1 pitch coming to Amador. Nope, it's going to be a pick to first, and Torkelson had to reach to his left to secure that baseball. Amador grounded out to third his first time up. Neon green cleats to go with his gray uniform. 0-1 pitch is fouled back. It's 0-2. You're hearing us live in the Quantum Fiber from AT&T broadcast booth. 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Amador had time with the foul ball and is taking his time getting back into the batter's box. A deep breath as he digs in. He's right on the plate. Sears deals, and this is blooped down the right field line. This is trouble for Detroit. It lands fair, and it sneaks into the corner. Jordan Beck to third. He's getting sent home by Andy Gonzalez. Here's the relay throw to the plate, and the ball is dropped. Beck is safe. Amador to third on the RBI double. The Rockies respond to Detroit's two runs with a run of their own. They lead 4-2.
2: Had Valencia been able to hang on to this ball, it would have been really interesting. Jordan Beck, with his slide, helped to dislodge that. Andy Gonzalez, trying to find sparks, decided to send Jordan a good relay throw, and had that ball stayed in Valencia's glove, it would have been really close.
0: First pitch to Ezekiel Tovar. He swings and misses. It's 0-1. Has the infield play. Nanny grounded out to second his first time up. I think if he holds on to that baseball, we're watching a video review for whatever team didn't have the call go their way. Oh, one pitch, a changeup, and a swing and a miss. Tovar's down two strikes.
2: Now, Ezekiel here, infield in, but if you can, elevate that ball to give Adiel a chance to score.
0: He's at third with one away. The 0-2 pitch, and Tovar swings and misses at a changeup that was low. So not the at-bat that Tovey or the Rockies were looking for there. Is an out is recorded without scoring that run from third, and now it'll take a two-out hit from Jake McCarthy. McCarthy took away three runs in the bottom of the third. Now let's see if he can add one for the Rockies. 0-for-1, was hit by a pitch that scored last inning, and he pops up the very first pitch to the left side of the infield. McGonigal as well as Peck are there. It's the shortstop Peck making the catch in shallow left. Rockies get a run on an RBI double. We'll go to break. It's 4-2 on the KOA Rockies radio network.
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0: bottom of the fourth. Rockies ahead 4-2. Brett Callahan, left-handed hitter, will lead things off against the Rockies righty Tanner Gordon. First pitch, a fastball up. It's 1-0. Callahan will walk his first time up. He'll be followed by John Peck, and then back to the top of the order, Kevin McGonigal. Infield to pull out of the windup. The pitch is popped up down the left field line. McCarthy and Caro's giving chase. Caro's made a heck of an effort, but it lands down in foul territory. It's 1-1.
1: Again, you weigh the advantages and disadvantages, and the analytics tell you to shift towards the right against a left-handed hitter like Callahan. 15 years ago, Kyle Carroll might have had a better chance of catching that ball, a little less ground to cover.
0: And you know what? There's so many baseballs that with the slight shifts and more egregious shifts at times that guys play nowadays. 1-1 pitch. Peck pops this up and out of play. Or excuse me, that's Callahan. It's 1-2. You don't really think about it when it's a productive thing where it's actually hit to them. All those balls driven right up the middle that are now outs nowadays, but they're certainly prevalent when guys get some cheap hits down the lines. Here's the 1-2 pitch. It misses. It's 2-2. And TJ Rumfield benefited from it earlier in the game. I think it's a little more frustrating, though, as an opposing team, thinking, man, that typically is an out. 2-2 pitch, line drive to deep right. It sends Beck back. He's going to have to play it off the wall. He fields it clean, fires towards second base, might have a play. It's offline. Beck has thrown a couple of guys out recently from right field, but his throw was to the left field side of the bag. Tovar didn't have a play. It's a leadoff double. The leadoff man has been on in each inning so far for the Tigers.
1: Yeah, and three of the four innings, extra base hits, two doubles and a homer. The double in the second inning by Valencia, Gordon was able to escape. Has his work cut out for him here.
0: John Peck bounced into a 6-4-3 double play to end the second inning. Right on right, first pitch. Challenged by Goodman as it missed away. Rockies already missed the challenge, so they got to be successful here. And he's not. That pitch was a sliver down. There's a couple pixels in between the baseball and the strike zone on the ABS system, and now the Rockies are out of challenges here in the fourth. Gordon from the stretch, looking back towards second base, 1-0 pitch. And a check swing, and it bounces off the bat of Peck towards the Rockies dugout. See how much Peck can hit. Definitely a defensive first kind of guy, but he is a really good shortstop. Saw him make a couple of good plays yesterday. Playing in just his 11th big league game. 1-1 pitch, swing and a miss, 1-2. And A.J. Hinch, his manager, talking about him, said, he's a really boring shortstop, and I mean that in the best way. It's boring because you know if it's hit to him, it's an out. A great quality in a defender. 1-2 pitch. Inside, it's 2-2.
1: Got a couple of strikeouts in the first inning, none since, and Tanner maybe not feeling as confident about his stuff, has nibbled more when he's been ahead in counts.
0: 2-2. Swing and a miss. Right on cue, he picks up the strikeout. Went right on right changeup there, and that's mixing it up from the sliders he's been throwing to the righties.
1: Rockies strikeouts are presented by Sam's Number 3 Diner and Bar, where serving food babies is a tradition.
0: So now Kevin McGonigal, he's 2-for-2, a single and a solo home run for the Tigers' leadoff man. Runner at second, one away. 4-2 Rockies in the bottom of the fourth. The first pitch misses down to the lefty. 1-0. Mentioned the right-on-right changeup that Tanner Gordon just threw. Typically, throughout the history of baseball, you'll see more changeups against the opposite side hitter. Here's the 1-0 pitch. It's a strike at the top of the zone, 1-1, meaning a righty throwing changeups to left-handed hitters or a left-handed pitcher throwing changeups to right-handed pitchers because it's soft, it breaks away from them. Same reason you get sliders and curveballs against the same side hitters. Soft away. 1-1 pitch is fouled back. It's 1-2. But a recent trend is to throw those changeups to the same side hitters. The Rays are doing it more than really anybody in baseball history has done it this season, at least since they've tracked pitches consistently. The Rockies have thrown the fifth most right on right or left on left changeups in baseball this year. It's something that they have definitely added to their game plan. Before the 1-2 pitch, a pick back towards second base, and Tovar is not going to have a play as Callahan dives back in safely. Infield playing a pull. Gordon, 1-2, high and tight, 2-2.

0: Gordon has the pitch that he wants. Set at the belt, a peek back to second base. Long look, now the pitch. Breaking ball is called, strike three. Bat door and a pair of back-to-back strikeouts as Gordon with an opportunity to get around the leadoff double.
1: Yeah, McGonigal, you'll get him to strike out, but he has a wonderful eye. He has 86 walks this year, but they got him there.
0: Now right on right with How You Lee. First pitch misses up. It's 1-0. Just a rookie, but he's accomplished some cool milestones for Taiwanese baseball players already in just his first season. 1-0 pitch is a called strike. It's 1-1. He faced Kaiwei Tang with the Astros. Rockies faced him a few times this year. And that was the first time in Major League Baseball history, at least recorded history, that two Taiwanese players faced off against each other as a pitcher versus a hitter. 1-1 pitch is down and away. It's 2-1. And they both had some success. Lee had a single, but Tang picked up a strikeout. He was 1-for-2. Two. 2-1 pitch from Gordon. Up, 3-1. Lee 0-for-2 today, a strikeout looking, a flyout to center. Runner at second base, two away. Rockies ahead, 4-2 in the bottom of the fourth. Here's Gordon's 3-1 offering. And it's bounced down the third base line, but wide of the bag. It's 3-2. Be here Wednesday, September 16th, as the Rockies take on the Padres. The first 15,000 fans of the game will receive a tote bag presented by the Colorado Wildlife Council. Get tickets at rockies.com/tickets. Three balls, two strikes, two outs. Here we go. Fly ball down the right field line. Long ways for Beck to go. He's going to have to play it off the wall. That'll plate the run from second base. And Lee is going to trade places with Callahan. It's a two-out double, and it's 4-3.
1: Been that kind of day, and the ball certainly in the daytime today carrying much better than it did last night. When that ball was leaving the infield, Jordan Beck thought he was going to have a play on this and then smartly backed off to play the carom, but Lee still got the double.
0: So now Colt Keith in the same situation that Lee was in. Runner at second, two away. Left-handed hitter fouls off the first pitch off speed. It's 0-1. He's 0-for-2, a pair of flyouts to the outfield. Hard hit to the right side, and it's under the glove of the diving Norby. Coming towards the plate is Lee. Throw from Beck is late, and the game is tied at 4. The ball was hit extremely hard. Norby wasn't able to get his glove down to the ground in the diving attempt quick enough. And all that Rockies momentum, the three-run homer plus the another run they tallied on in the top of the fourth, has been diminished as the Tigers have tied the game.
1: When the Rockies score, the Tigers score.
0: Now Riley Green to the plate. Left-handed hitter. First pitch. Swing and a miss. Good changeup. Green singled and scored his last time. A strikeout victim in his first at bat. Oh, one pitch. Swing and a miss. Another changeup. 0-2. Infield to pull. Gordon set, 0-2 to Green. There goes the runner. Pitches in the dirt. Throw from Goodman to second base is picked, and the tag is applied, but it's just late. A stolen base for Colt Keith. For him, that's his sixth of the season. He has not been caught yet, and another runner in scoring position now for Detroit.
1: Well, with two strikes, two outs, and Green at the plate, the thinking for A.J. Hinch was he's going to put it in play, and let's see if we can get this guy home.
0: 1-2 pitch is low. Three straight changeups, then a curveball there from Gordon. It's 2-2. Infield to pull. Two balls, two strikes, two outs. Gordon delivers, and it misses up and in. It's 3-2. Rockies have some guys up and stretching in the bullpen, and I believe somebody is throwing. It's difficult for us to see the pitcher's mound in the bullpen from our location. Gordon a peek back to second. 3-2 pitch. Swing and a miss. Got him with the changeup, and that will end the inning. But the Tigers do tie it up. They score twice. It's 4-4 after 4 on the KOA Rockies Radio Network.
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7: Next. Hey, Alfie, what can I get for you?
8: Hey, Nora, just a nice latte, please. How was your weekend?
7: Not bad, thanks. Mainly working here. You?
8: Me? Well, I was battling gods in the afterlife realm, and after lunch, I fought mercenaries. Ooh, could I get oat milk with that latte, please?
7: Yeah, of course.
8: And then Sunday was mostly fighting supervillains. So a pretty chill weekend. Oh, and I'll grab an almond croissant, too.
7: Wait, what? That didn't actually happen, right?
8: It happens on PS5.
1: PlayStation. Love that song. It was the father-daughter dance at my daughter Megan's wedding. Thank you very much. First pitch swinging. Connor Norby drives it to deep left center field. It will one hop over the wall into the Rockies bullpen. A leadoff double for Norby. His second hit of the afternoon.
0: This is a home run almost anywhere else in baseball. That was throttled into the deepest part of this big left center field. And I'll tell you what, Max Clark was flying out there. He got way closer to that baseball than I thought he would. But good on Connor Norby. A great swing gets the Rockies going here in the fifth.
1: Rockies get their third double of the game. Here's Hunter Goodman, who hit a three-run homer last time up. And Hunter takes a pitch down. Ball one. Rockies have been out hit 10-6 in the game, but tied at 4 here in the fifth inning with nobody out. Norby away from second. The 1-0 to Connor is an off-speed pitch. Fouled. 1-1. 8 of the 9 Tigers have a hit. As Tanner Gordon's been trying to maneuver his way through a minefield, it looks like. Reaching for another off-speed breaking ball. Goodman fouls it to the right. Home run was his 38th, now with 81 RBIs on the year for the Rockies All-Star. A look back at Norby. The pitch, swing and a miss, came back with a changeup. He used the changeup to get a couple of strikeouts last inning. Gets Goodman here for the first out. That strikeout with men on base. T.J. Rumfield, bloop double and a fly ball to right today. Left on left with Sears, and he'll swing and miss at a high fastball. Rockies 1-for-5 in the clutch this afternoon. Tigers are 4-for-10. Breaking ball.

0: All misses outside, 1-1. All but one of the Tigers' runs have come with two outs. The exception, the leadoff homer by McGonigal in the third inning. 1-1. Breaking ball pulled foul. And then Sears works ahead. 74 pitches for Sears. He's walked one, hit a man, and struck out five. TJ gets time at the plate. Leadoff double by Norby. A strikeout, and Sears now ahead, a ball and two strikes on Rumfield. The pitch outside, 2-2. Much of the baseball action elsewhere has not yet gotten underway, or it's early on. Long pause, 2-2. TJ hits it into left field for a base hit. Green gets to it quickly, and that will hold Norby at third. Rumfield with his second hit going the opposite way. Men on the corners with one out here in the fifth. And A.J. Hinch, I think, is going to make a change. And it'll end the afternoon for the rookie left-hander. He is not now. He just made the call to the bullpen. Tied at four in the fifth. The Rockies with a threat. We'll be back to Detroit after this on the KOA Rockies Radio Network.
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0: 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Really easy guy to root for, Tyler Kinley, making his 58th appearance of the year. But we're not going to be rooting for him today as he faces off against the Rockies, his former team. The 35-year-old has a 3.44 ERA. He throws his slider and his curveball about 80% of the time. It is just going to be a lot of spin from him.
1: He has not allowed a run and just three hits in his appearances with the Tigers. And with all the talk of the spin, we see the slider right out of the gate to Cole Carrick for a strike. Cole struck out his first time up with two on and two out. Last time, flied to right. This time he pops it up on the infield, and it's the second baseman Lee making the catch. And for Cole Carrick on the road over the last month, clutch hitting has been eluding him. And Kinley has allowed, like I said, just a

0: couple of hits and no runs pitching for the Tigers. He was released by the Braves. Detroit picked him up, and the veteran who had so many good years with the Rockies trying to take it to his former team. He misses outside to a right-handed hitting Kyle Karros for ball one. Tyler's going to be our guest tomorrow on Rockies Q&A. That'll be in the morning, 9 o'clock Mountain Time tomorrow. And he gets Karros to pop it up on the infield. Torkelson, the first baseman, makes the play, and the Rockies strand two more in scoring position. We will go to the bottom of the fifth, tied at four on the KOA Rockies Radio Network.
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7: Next. Hey, Alfie, what can I get for you?
8: Hey, Nora, just a nice latte, please. 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
7: 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You?
8: Me? 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
7: Yeah, of course.
8: And then Sunday was mostly fighting supervillains. So a pretty chill weekend. Ooh, and I'll grab an almond croissant, too.
7: Wait, what? That didn't actually happen, right?
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0: He'll get Eduardo Valencia right on right. Valencia has a double and a single on the day. Both times the Rockies were able to strand him. Game tied at four here in the fifth. 1-0 pitch is way outside. To say Juan Mejia's appearances this year have been inconsistent is putting it in bold and underlining it. Pitch nearly hits Valencia, ball three. He'll come in sometimes in very tight situations and be magnificent. And other times, you don't know what's going to happen as the ball leaves his hand. He gets a strike to Valencia. It's 3-1. Five-hole hitter today for A.J. Hinch. 3-1 pitch is strike two called on the outside edge. 5, 6, and 7, Valencia, Clark, and Torkelson. Tigers with 10 hits. Only John Peck, the nine-hole hitter, has not reached on a hit so far. 3-2 is ball four outside. Rockies would love to challenge, but they don't have any. And it's a leadoff walk. Final line for Tanner Gordon, 4 innings, allowed 10 hits, 4 runs all earned, 1 walk, 5 strikeouts, and a home run. He threw 87 pitches down the pipe. Pitch count brought to us by Pipefitters Local Union 208. Max Clark, RBI single last time up. He'll look at a strike from Juan Mejia on a sweeper. He popped out to Connor Norby in short right field, his first at bat. The 0-1 way inside. He is having trouble consistently getting that fastball where he wants it, and that's what really puts Juan in a bind. 1-1 is a base hit to right center field. It's going to maybe be a double. It is, as Clark hustles his way into second. That big outfield perfectly placed. You give up a leadoff walk, you're in trouble, and Juan Mejia's in a mess of trouble right now.
1: Well, this ball ends up into right center field. It doesn't really get into the gap much. It's just enough open space out there, much like Coors Field. And when Jake McCarthy gets hustle doubles, and when you have a guy like Max Clark running, any opportunity he can to get to second, he's going to take it. And the throw from Carey was close, but he speeds in. And the Rockies, each of the last couple of innings and really back to the third, have just been dealing with an immense amount of traffic.
0: That's the 11th hit of the day for the Tigers. They have had base runners on in all 5 innings. Tanner Gordon worked out of trouble in the first inning and the second, but gave up runs a pair in each of the third and fourth innings, and now second and third and nobody out here in the fifth for Spencer Torkelson. And Mejia's pitch is well outside, right on right, ball one. Tigers have had the leadoff man on in all 5 innings. 1-0 pitch is a fly ball to center. Carrick coming on, he'll make the catch. No way Valencia is going to try and run from third with only one out on the catch by Carrick. That's the first out, and the runners remain at second and third. Well, if Juan needed a ball, a hit to a particular spot, that was a good one in the outfield. Brett Callahan has walked and doubled today. Doubled leading off the fourth inning. Swings and misses here for strike one. Mejia has 56 strikeouts in 62 innings. Searching for some swings and misses here, and he gets that. It's quickly 0-2 on Callahan. 96-mile-an-hour fastball for Juan. Infield's halfway because of Valencia being a runner at third. You might have a play at the plate. Check swing. Did not check it, and that is strike three. Mejia gets the big strikeout. It was a check swing. The ball was in the dirt. Hunter Goodman had to tag out Callahan, but a huge second out.
1: Yeah, looking at the view from the side, he did go around. So a great pitch there by Mejia. A pop-up when he needed it and a strikeout when he needed it. Now he's got a chance to get out of this inning. He's got to face the 9-hole hitter in John Peck. It's just his 11th major league game.
0: Peck swings and fouls it away. He hit into a double play with the bases loaded to end the second inning. He struck out in the fourth. Here with second and third and two outs in the fifth. 0-1 pitch is down and away. When our team wins, Cars for Kids wins. You can sell your old or broken car with a donation online and get a tax deduction at cars4kids.com. 1-1 pitch, swing and a miss. One up the ladder with that fastball. It's advantage Mejia.
1: And don't speed up his bat here. Stay with that heater and stay up.
0: Mejia sets. 1-2 pitch. Bouncing ball to third, foul. It was backhanded by Kyle Karros. He would have a tough chance getting an out. Fortunate the Rockies get the foul ball.
1: Went to the sweeper there, and if you're going with the sweeper, that's okay, but you just can't leave it on the plate on a 1-2 pitch in this situation. You're looking for the swing and a miss. Don't want to speed up his bat. Get back to the heat.
0: 1-2. And he comes back with a sweeper and misses in. It's 2-2. Now, this is the pitch right here. You can't go to a full count. And you got to get this guy with McGonigal on deck. 2-2. In the air off the bat of Peck to right field. Moving near the line. And as he crosses the line, Jordan Beck makes the catch. Good recovery by Juan Mejia. We stayed tied at 4-5 on the KOA Rockies Radio Network. 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
0: Sixth inning, 4-4 ball game here in Detroit. Tyler Kinley, the former Rocky, came on with two men on and one out last inning and got a couple of pop-ups. And that kept the game tied. Jordan Beck, a bunt single and two tries and a run scored right on right with Kinley. And that's an opening strike to Jordan. The pause, the pitch, and that one fouled off of somebody at home plate and catapulted over the backstop. Two strikes. Tyler Kinley, a couple of serious elbow injuries in his career, but he has persevered. Pitch, check swing. Did he hold up? James Jean, the first base umpire, said Beck did. So it's 1-2 on Jordan.

0: Down to a short lead being held on by Torkelson. And Adiel hooks it foul into the seats down the right side. He doubled to right field in the fourth inning. Rockies had second and third with one out and didn't score. They had first and third with one out last inning and didn't score. Had 2-1 in the first inning and didn't score. But they're tied at four here in the sixth. Throw to first and back with a dive goes Jordan. Beck has two steals in three tries. Big gap in right center field. Clark pulled way to the left out there in center. Pitch to Amador is a strike at the top of the zone. And it's a ball and two strikes now on the 23-year-old DH this afternoon. Kinley was leaning over as he looked in, now straightens. There goes Beck. The pitch is back to the backstop. Nope, it hit Adiel on his shoe top. So it's a hit batsman. Second time a Rocky's been plunked. And it's first and second with nobody out in this tie game here in the sixth.
1: And this looks like, to me, a very obvious bunt situation. And Valencia is going to have a conversation with Kinley out on the mound. And I'm actually a little surprised the rest of the infield isn't joining to discuss how they want to go about this, because with Jake McCarthy on deck and Tovar at the plate, a guy who handles bunts well, this seems like almost a given.
0: Tigers have a left-hander up. That's probably for McCarthy. They'll have Kinley face Tovar. First baseman Torkelson off the line but up on the grass. And McGunigal set up like they're almost going to run the play that'll get an out at third, but no doing on the bunt handled by McGunigal. He looked to third, but Jordan Beck got a good break. He was there before Peck, the shortstop. It's a sacrifice bunt, second and third with one out. And it'll be a pitching change for the Tigers here in the sixth. We're tied at four on the KOA Rockies Radio Network.
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1: 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It's the 26-year-old left-hander Drew Sommers on to pitch for the Tigers. He's got a 3.71 ERA this year in 39 appearances.

0: There was a lot of the fastball in the mid-90s from an interesting arm angle. Has been scoreless in each of his last three. Big scoring opportunity for the Rockies.
1: Jake McCarthy, 0 for 2 with a hit by pitch, is the guy he'll face first. And the pitch was called a ball, and Valencia wants to challenge it. And it was a good challenge. Just catches the bottom of the strike zone, 0-1. Yeah, this guy, Drew Summers, 53 strikeouts in 34 innings. A one pitch is sent foul to the left. 10 seconds, station identification time on the KOA Rockies Radio Network.
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1: Two strikes, a count on McCarthy. Summers pitches high and outside. Jordan Beck worked a walk. And Adiel Amador was hit by a pitch. Ezekiel Tovar with a bunt sacrificed them into scoring position. 1-2 to McCarthy is hit through the hole on the left side for a base hit. Beck will score. Amador heading to the plate, and he is in there. Ball gets away. McCarthy heading to second, and he's in safely. Jake McCarthy with a two-strike, two-run single to left field. The Rockies regain the lead 6-4.
0: Well, the Rockies had the right guy at the plate. You fall behind two strikes to a guy who pitched up a ridiculous amount of strikeouts, and he just stays as short as possible. This is a short swing, doesn't try to do damage, just punches it through the left side. The throw to the plate hits off of Amador, and that is what allowed McCarthy to move to second.
1: They'll charge an error to Riley Green on that throw home as Connor Norby takes strike one. Yeah, wonderful at bat by the Rockies leadoff man, Jake McCarthy. 78 RBIs on the year now. Second best on the team, way outside. Nice grab by the catcher, Valencia. 1-1 on Connor, who has a single and a double this afternoon. Summers, the lefty, with the pitch, and again missed it badly on a slider outside and high. 2-1 on Connor Norby with Hunter Goodman waiting on deck. McCarthy away from second. 2-1 pitch is a base hit to right field. Up with the ball quickly is Callahan, so much so that McCarthy couldn't score, but it's a third straight hit for Connor Norby. So Drew Summers, who has been very good for the Tigers, gives up back-to-back hits. Two runs are home. They were charged to Tyler Kinley. And now Hunter Goodman, who hit a three-run homer in the second inning, will try and add to the Rockies' lead. He's also walked and struck out today, and it's a ground ball to short. Stepping on second is Peck for one, on to first for a double play. Rockies get two and regain the lead. 6-4 here in the sixth on the KOA Rockies Radio Network.
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8: 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Also on the card is former WWE champion Jake Hager and the debut of former UFC heavyweight Chris Barnett. 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
1: Well, the Rockies have regained the lead. They have not trailed in this game. They were tied at 4 after the fourth inning. Now with a 6-4 lead, top of the order in the bottom of the sixth here for the Tigers. And Kevin McGonigal, who has a single and his 17th home run of the year. Left-handed batter against Mejio, gave up a walk and a double and then stranded those two runners, and he misses badly inside with a sweeper to the left-handed hitter. Ball one. Al Yu Lee and Colt Keith will follow. There's a strike to even the count. Ideally, Juan gets you through the inning. If not, with some lefty batters, you think about Brennan Bernardino. You'd like it to be in the seventh inning. Pitch on the plate, but low. It's 2-1 here in the sixth.
0: Well, he's up in the bullpen throwing right now. He just got up, just in case. Brennan Bernardino, that is, clarifying.
1: 2-1 pitch is way inside. Ball three. Juan walked the leadoff man, Valencia, and then gave up a double to Max Clark, but came back to get the next three. Down 3-1 to McGonigal. And there's strike two. Lee is a right-handed batter, and then Keith and Green, the two after that, are lefties. Tiger crowd looking to their rookie to jumpstart another rally. 3-2 pitch is ball four. Second straight inning that Juan's walked the leadoff man. Don't see the circuses around as much anymore, but Juan could qualify to be one of those high wire acts because he puts himself in some challenging spots. He comes in with a strike to Hao Yu Lee, who had an RBI double in the fourth inning off the starter Tanner Gordon. A one pitch off the inside evens the count. Six runs on 9 hits for the Rockies. 4 runs, 11 hits, and an error. Make it 2 errors now for Detroit. Pitch swung on and fouled away. It's 1-2. Lee looks down to get a sign, and now back in that right-hand box. McGonigal out to a normal-sized lead. 1-2 pitch is popped out of play. We're broadcasting live from the Quantum Fiber from AT&T broadcast booth. 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High. It has been like this on the road much of the year for the Rockies. Everything plays tense. 2-2 missed badly with a sweeper, ball three. It can be an effective pitch, but one's ability to command the sweeper has been elusive all year. 3-2 pitch is sent to right field towards the line and into the stands.

0: Leadoff man on with the walk. Bottom of the sixth inning. Rockies up two. 3-2 pitch is outside, ball four. You just cannot do this as a reliever, and Warren Schaefer will make a change. Tying runs on with nobody out here in the bottom of the sixth. Pitching change on the KOA Rockies Radio Network.
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4: Rockies will make a pitching change here in the bottom of the sixth. And whenever they've needed big outs this year, the guy they've turned to the most often has been Brennan Bernardino. And it'll be no different here. The 69th appearance for the left-hander. He's got a 2.98 ERA. He had a long scoreless inning streak going. Scoreless appearance streak would be the better way to frame it. But his last time out against the Yankees, he was not able to get an out, gave up three hits, including a three-run home run. And that has been the first time in a long time that he has been hurt. So he'll look for a bounce back outing here for the left-hander.
0: He'll face a pinch hitter. Gleyber Torres, the right-handed hitting veteran, will bat in the DH spot now for Keith. And Bernardino's first pitch is low for ball one. Torres hitting .268 on the year. 8 homers, 36 RBIs, played second base last night. There's a strike on the outside part of the plate. You know, the veteran has been really good, Brennan Bernardino, in these circumstances, and he gets strike two on the inside corner. And this is a large one for sure, with the tying runs on, nobody out here in the last of the sixth. 1-2 pitch is a fly ball down the right field line. It will end up in a foul ball, almost home run distance, a long way down the right side.

0: McGonigal at second, Lee at first, nobody out. 6-4 Rockies. Pitch is fouled away again in the same direction by Torres. Gets his share of strikeouts, but not necessarily a strikeout guy as much as a soft contact guy, Brennan. He'll bluff a move out towards second. Not a bad idea ahead in the count. See if they're putting their running game on. Especially with McGonigal leading the way out there at second. Pitch to Torres is strike three, called with a curveball. Out number one on a huge punch out.
1: It's just great sequencing. Four of the five pitches were sinkers plus a changeup, and then you finally show the breaking ball. You start it away, and everything has been going away from Torres, but this one breaks back in. So his eyes immediately tell him that pitch is outside. Instead, it comes back and catches the corner, a huge punch out.
0: Riley Green now, left on left. Green a single in three tries and a run scored. He'll check a swing and take a strike with the sinker. Yeah, you get the reputation that you're going to throw everything soft, and then you throw a bunch of fastballs, and a hitter doesn't know what to think. 0-1 to Green, nearly hit him, a curveball that didn't do much in the way of curving. 1-1. Brennan leans forward, now straightens, checks the runners. 1-1 pitch is well outside. Riley Green, big blow to put the Tigers in the lead last night. Pitch is sent in the air to left center field. Cole Carrick moving in, makes the catch, and the runners have to hold. That was the same direction as his triple last night in terms of angle, but way up in the air for an easy second out. It'll leave it up to Brennan to get Eduardo Valencia. Tigers catcher's been on base three times today, a double, a single, and a walk. Right-handed batter. As Bernardino fires his first pitch, and it's a curveball well outside, ball one. Bernardino extricate the Rockies again. Good breaking pitch there for a strike. Valencia in limited duty has been pretty good in the clutch. 9-for-28. One one pitch. Bouncing ball to short. Tovar's got it. On over to first. How about Brennan Bernardino? Does it again for the Rockies. 6-4 after 6 on the KOA Rockies Radio Network.
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0: Sommers still on the mound for the Tigers. The left-hander will go left on left with T.J. Rumfield. Middle of the Rockies lineup, middle third, that is, Rumfield, Carrick, and Karros. T.J. enjoying a nice day so far, a double to left, a single to left. He's 2-for-3. First pitch to him here is a breaking ball down and away. It's 1-0. Rockies ahead, 6-4 here in the top of the seventh, trying to even up this series against the Tigers. Infield to pole, Sommers. Closed off stance, delivers the fastball, and it's going to be another hit into left field by T.J. Rumfield. This guy is amazing. His ability to drive the ball to right when he gets the pitch to do it, but also just take his hits the other way. It's his third of the game.
1: How about in your first season in the big leagues, you have 150 hits?
0: Oh. He has been, but what's been amazing about him is he's not this sparky guy that builds off energy. It's this veteran-like approach at the plate. Bunt by Carrick towards third. It's going to be fielded with the glove by McGonigal. Throw on the run is going to get Carrick. He bunted it a little bit too hard. So he's out at first, but Rumfield will advance to second, and that'll bring Kyle Karros to the plate. But finishing that thought on Rumfield, that is just not an approach you see from rookies.
1: No, there's no question of that, as A.J. Hinch is going to make another pitching change to face Karros.
0: So with that, we will take a break. Rockies have a runner at second with one away. It's the top of the seventh. They're ahead 6-4. We'll take a pitching change break and be back on the KOA Rockies Radio Network.
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1: Right-hander Bo Brisky will come on and pitch here in the seventh inning for the Tigers. The righty making his 13th appearance, no record. ERA of 5.52. He has allowed 9 runs over just under 15 innings, and the homer at times has gotten him. He has surrendered 3 home runs.
0: He started the year on the injured list, made some rehab appearances, and got back to the big leagues, a left adductor strain. He's been pitching well lately. His last 3 appearances, combining for 4 innings, he has not allowed a base runner. He'll have Kyle Karros here, right on right, 0-for-3 in the game. Runner at second base is T.J. Rumfield with 1 away. First pitch is outside. It's 1-0. Rockies ahead 6-4. There have been a ton of hits, a ton of base runners in this game. Detroit has 11 hits. The Rockies have 10. 1-0 pitch is down. 2-0.
1: This guy played college ball. He's from the Phoenix area, grew up in Chandler, and played college ball at CSU Pueblo.
4: We love some Colorado representation. Here's the 2-0 pitch. It's a called strike, 2-1. The RMAC in general, all of the schools in there, there's a lot of good baseball talent. Mesa, Metro State, School of Mines will put together some good teams. 2-1 pitch. Hard on the ground to the left side. Diving effort by Peck. Gets by his glove and into left field. Rumfield was just not running hard. He had to wait for that ball to get through the infield. Gonzalez wanted to send him home at third base. He was waving him in, but Rumfield was just prodding and looking out to left. Good swing, though, by Karros. It's first and third with one away.
1: Well, if anything else, as a base runner, know your speed. And with TJ, he had to wait until it got through and never really had an opportunity to crank it up velocity-wise. So probably the right decision.
4: Right on right, Jordan Beck. First pitch, a fastball for a strike. It's 0-1. Beck is 1-for-2 today. A strikeout, a single, a walk. He scored two runs. And this is an interesting at-bat that he is taking because it's the seventh inning. It's a scoring opportunity and usually a spot you feel like you'd see Mickey Moniak here. Or Zach Veen. Oh, one pitch. Is a called strike. It's 0-2, just in terms of matchups.
1: Yeah, just 8 hits on the year for Jordan against right-handed pitching, but Moniak's scuffling right now, and Warren Schaefer trying to see if Beck can deliver here.
4: Pick to first, and back with a dive is Karros. Well, Beck here has got to find a way to put this ball in play. If he thinks the other way, a ground ball to the right side should get it done. The infield in general playing back, they're going to try to turn two. 0-2 pitch. Down on strikes. Swing and a miss at a slider, and now there's two away.
1: Yeah, it is almost impossible to figure what has happened to Jordan Beck against right-handed hitting. He is 6-for-69.
4: And it wasn't in an area last year that was this huge discrepancy that makes you worry. It's just been a struggle this season for him. First pitch to Adiel Amador. Pop up, third base side, foul territory. McGonigal will crash into the netting as it lands in the third row. Amador grounded out to third his first time up, had an RBI double in the fourth, and then was hit by a pitch and would come around to score his last time up. Behind in the count, 0-1 here. The corner's playing in, middle infield back into pole. First and third, two away. Rockies up 6-4 here in the top of the seventh. Looking to tally on. 0-1 to Amador. Down and in. 98 on that fastball by Brisky. Everything else from him today, for the most part, it's been 95-96. That's a fairly significant jump on that pitch. 1-1 on Adiel. The pitch is outside. It's 2-1. Missed with the breaking ball. Amador has been a little bit better, and again, it's all small sample size here at the big league level this season with Amador, but a little bit better batting from the right side against lefties than he has from the left side of the plate. 2-1 pitch, and he sends this back in our direction, just to our left. It's a foul ball, and it's 2-2. Brisky grabs the rosin at the back of the mound. Now he climbs back up the hill and steps onto the rubber. Glove on his hip, looking in for the sign. Has the pitch he wants. A look over to first. Now he's set. Glove against the chest. 2-2 here to Amador. and he sprays it foul to the third base side. And the fan made a nice barehanded, one-handed catch. He's taking plenty of bows and getting the applause of really most of the fans on the third base side. But Amador still dialed in at the plate, trying to drive home Rumfield from third, and we're going to have to wait a moment longer as Brisky steps off right when he came set. He wanted to grab more rosin. Definitely a little humid out here today. There's some clouds above us, but the sun peeking through. 2-2 on the ground towards second base. It's fielded there by Lee. His throw to first is in time, and the Rockies get a couple of hits, but they don't get a run here in the seventh. We'll stretch here at Comerica Park. The Rockies hold a 6-4 lead on the KOA Rockies Radio Network.
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0: bottom of the seventh. Rockies ahead 6-4. Brennan Bernardino out there on the mound. He got the final three outs of the sixth inning. Came in with runners at first and second and nobody out. And he'll at least face the first batter here. As Max Clark comes to the plate, left on left, shows bunt, gets it down to the right side, and it's a good one. No chance. Glove flip from Norby to first, but it was way late. That's just a perfectly placed bunt by a speedy guy out of the left-handed box. And the Tigers have had the leadoff man on in all seven innings.
1: Yeah, in many ways, it's been remarkable that the Rockies still have the lead with all the pressure the Tigers have put on right at the start of each inning.
0: So now Spencer Torkelson to the plate. 1-for-3, a single and a pair of flyouts. First pitch to the right-handed hitters up and away. It's 1-0. Rockies have a right-hander playing catch in the bullpen right now. Again, it's difficult to see from our point of view who's throwing. You can kind of see the head and the arm action when they throw. Pick to first, and that was close. Clark back with the dive.
1: Jaden Hill is the guy in the bullpen, and Max Clark was almost the next victim of that good move to first by Brennan Bernardino.
0: Stepping off the back of the rubber. He throws from the sidearm anyways, so it's a pretty comfortable sling over to first base. 1-0 on Torkelson. Bernardino shapes his head. No, now he has the sign he wants. Set on the first base side of the rubber. The pitch. Good. Changeup. Lands for a strike. 1-1. Torkelson went first overall in 2020. And because of COVID and the season getting pushed back so late into August, picked to first, and back with a dive again is Max Clark. So that's the second disengagement. Look for him to be moving soon. But because the season got pushed back, when he was drafted first overall, there was a lot of talk about him going straight to the major leagues and helping the team that year. Here's the 1-1 pitch. It misses outside. It's 2-1. And that didn't happen ultimately. And he worked his way up through the minors, and he's been a productive hitter, but maybe not quite to the level that many had projected when he came out of Arizona State. 2-1 pitch to him. High, 3-1. Torkelson does have a pair of 31 home run seasons. He nearly had his 23rd this year, but Jake McCarthy climbed the wall in the third and took away a three-run homer. 3-1 pitch here, and he popped him up. Foul territory, first base side. Lot of room over there. It'll stay in play. TJ Rumfield dancing around. He makes the catch. That ball was knuckling on him on the way down. He was moving his feet a ton, but was able to make the play, and there's one away.
1: Just a wonderful job of getting that hitter to swing underneath an elevated pitch and get that needed first down.
0: So there's going to be a pinch hitter here for the Tigers, as they're not going to have Brett Callahan come to the plate. It's going to be Ben Malgiri. Right-handed hitter. Getting the scouting report on him is Brennan Bernardino, as Hunter Goodman came out to the mound to talk to him. Hunter at first base, one away. Rockies ahead 6-4 in the bottom of the seventh. First pitch is in for a strike. It's 0-1. Callahan's day ends 1-for-2 with a walk and a double and a run scored. Pick over to first base. This was the classic lefty move from Brennan Bernardino. The big leg lift and a move over that direction. Get some boos raining in from the rest of the crowd. 0-1 home. Fastball for a strike. It's 0-2. I was thinking about that. As long as I can remember, whenever the opposing team, if the pitcher picks off to first base, no matter what stadium you're at, they're gonna boo. That is just tradition throughout baseball. 0-2 pitch is low with the changeup, 1-2. Do you remember when that started, Jack? Was that something that's always happened?
1: To be honest with you,
0: you don't know. Yeah, not something that is necessarily a part of the game all that much to pay attention to, but it's an interesting quirk.
1: Yeah. I probably should know.
0: 1-2 pitch, backdoor breaking ball, stays outside. It's 2-2. It's just, as long as I can remember watching the game, then that has been a thing.
1: Well, as long as you've been watching the game.
0: Yep. 2-2 pitch. Misses up. It's 3-2. That's why I went to your assistance there.
1: And my old brain probably lost any remembrance of when that got going.
0: So now 3-2 on Algieri. The pitch is foul down the first baseline, just wide of the bag. Bring your four-legged friend to Bark at the Park, presented by Good and Fun, Dreambone, and King Supers, taking place on September 22nd and 23rd. Your ticket package includes the game and a pregame parade around the warning track. 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Bernardino makes a big leg lift move over to first base, and back safely is Clark. Three balls and two strikes. Bernardino to the plate. And that is strike three called on the inside corner. Bernardino paints a perfect picture right on the corner. And there's two away.
1: Well, again, you get hitters going, okay, this is a soft guy. He's going to try and get me to chase. And you foul off some pitches. And then all of a sudden, you get locked up on a sinker.
0: So now runner at first with two away, John Peck to the plate. Nine-hole hitting shortstop. He's 0 for 3. First pitch, and he rolls over this one towards third. This is going to be a hit if it stays fair. Rockies let it roll out, and it hits the bag. Trickled right up next to the bag. A swinging bunt base hit, and it's first and second now with two away.
1: And you get a guy who you've certainly held in check all day, and he gets the swinging bunt to keep the inning going, and it's back to the top of the order and one of the danger guys in McGonigal.
0: Yep, first and second, two away. McGonigal has been retired just once today. He's 2 for 3, a single, a homer, and a walk. Also got caught looking by Gordon back in the fourth. First pitch to him is a breaking ball, and it was dropped by Goodman. It looked like a pretty good pitch, but it was called a ball, and the Rockies don't have a challenge. 1-0.
1: You mean the advantage here is left on left, but McGonigal has shown the ability to hit both lefties and righties in his first year.
0: 1-0 pitch is perfectly placed on the outer edge. It's 1-1. This is a special talent here. It was one of the top couple prospects in all of baseball with Connor Griffin at the start of the year, and he has lived up to the hype. Inside move towards second base by Bernardino. He didn't even throw it. Just takes his hat off, wipes his brow, grabs some rosin, and steps back on the rubber. 1-1 pitch. And it's in the air to center field. A step in for Carey. Then he retreats back. He'll make the catch. And that is the inning. Stranding two is Brennan Bernardino. We're off to the eighth. It's a 6-4 Rockies lead on the KOA Rockies Radio Network.
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5: Next. Hey, Alfie, what can I get for you?
6: Hey, Nora, just a nice latte, please. How was your weekend?
5: Not bad, thanks. Mainly working here. You?
6: Me? Well, I was battling gods in the afterlife realm, and after lunch, I fought mercenaries. Ooh, could I get oat milk with that latte, please?
5: Yeah, of course.
6: And then Sunday was mostly fighting supervillains. So a pretty chill weekend. Oh, and I'll grab an almond croissant, too.
5: Wait, what? That didn't actually happen, right?
6: It happens on PS5.
1: Eighth inning, Rockies still leading it 6-4 as Ezekiel Tovar, 0-for-2 with a sacrifice bunt, faces Bo Brisky and swings through a breaking ball for strike one. Well, Jerry stays in the game in right field after pinch hitting. That's the only change out there. Next pitch misses down and away. 1-1 on Tovar. And back to the top of the order in McCarthy and Norby. And this is well hit to left by Ezekiel. And it's gone. Just over the barrier. I couldn't tell if it was fair or foul, but if it stays fair, it's touch 'em all time for Ezekiel. It would be his 11th homer of the year. And they are going to get a crew chief review, it appears.
7: It was as tight as it gets down the line.
8: Crew chief review.
7: This was a laser, 107 off the bat.
1: Going down the line, and wow. Yeah. It hit the top of the wall right above the yellow line and then kicked left. That's a fair ball.
7: Did it hit the fan's hands? I want to see another look at this. You're right. It hits the side of the foul pole, so it should be a home run. But I thought maybe it changed directions off the fan's hand. We're getting a good look at it right here. I think it does hit his hand.
1: Well.
7: So I don't know how you ruled that. Because that could have still very well hit the pole even if it didn't hit the fan's hand.
1: Ruling on the field is a home run. When you want to be on the winning side of a ruling, get with the guy who's always fighting to win, the law offices of Dan Kaplis, a serious firm for serious cases. DanKaplisLaw.com. Now, this will be a very interesting decision. It would be a huge run for the Rockies. Yeah, and that's what they're trying to decide. Does the fans' involvement in this change everything? Ron Culpa waiting to hear. They show it again. It catches the finger of a fan, drops down, hits the bottom of the foul pole, its base. And there's a yellow line up from the field to that base. And when it landed after the touch by the fan, it landed right above that yellow line.
8: Stand, home run.
1: It is a home run. Touch them all time for Ezekiel Tovar. His 11th of the year, and the Rockies lead it 7-4. You know, put that in that category of I haven't seen that in a long time, if ever. Rockies get their second homer of the day. Now Jake McCarthy, who's been on base twice, hit by a pitch and scored in the third inning. Two runs single in the sixth that put the Rockies back into the lead. And Ezekiel Tovar has now made it a three-run advantage. And Jake will drive one towards left, backing up Riley Green, now moving a little to his right, makes the catch.
7: Well, that home run by Tovar, and every home run the Rockies hit this year, the Bird Simpson Law Firm makes a generous donation to Craig Hospital. Bird Simpson, good lawyers changing lives.
1: Rockies now with a dozen hits. The Tigers have 13 hits. Three of the Rockies' 12 hits belong to the guy at the plate, Connor Norby. He'll take low ball one. The two teams have combined to strand 20 base runners. And there have been 31 opportunities combined for the teams with men in scoring position. 1-0 to Norby is a strike. Now, we've been talking about it a little bit. The last month to 6 weeks of the season could be a real boost for Ezekiel Tovar and what had been a tough year for him with the bat, fouled away by Norby, 1-2. He got it going again, and much more Ezekiel Tovar-like here in the final weeks.
7: And that's exactly what the Rockies wanted to see. I mean, again, it's one of those things you say, look at the bubblegum card. He's had success at this level, and he's still a young, young guy.
1: Pitch to Norby, check swing, and it's a called third strike. So Brisky gets the strikeout, that's his second. One out here, or two outs now in the Rockies' eight. And Hunter Goodman, who had a three-run homer in the third inning, got the Rockies their first lead. He's also walked, struck out, and grounded into a double play. Takes outside, ball one. Brisky, the third man out of the bullpen for the Tigers. And Hunter sends it high in the air to shallow left. Riley Green called off by Max Clark, the center fielder. That will retire the side. But the foul pole homer by Ezekiel Tovar makes it 7-4 Rockies here in the eighth on the KOA Rockies radio network.
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0: He'll get the catcher, Eduardo Valencia, who's been on, excuse me, he'll be a little later. It's how you Lee first leading it off, the second baseman, Lee and Torres, with Green and Valencia after that. Opening pitch out of the zone to Lee, who has an RBI double, a run scored. He's also walked, and he's going to have himself another double. Hit a slider into the left field corner. He was thinking three and then slammed down the brakes. Tigers have had the leadoff man on in all eight innings. And that is the third time it's been a double to lead off the inning. Just turned on a hanging slider and picks up his second double. He doubled and scored in the fourth inning. Now Gleyber Torres, he came on as a pinch hitter for Colt Keith and then was called out on strikes in the sixth inning against Brennan Bernardino. And it was a big moment in the game after a couple of walks. And Torres is going to hammer this to left center field. That's going to score Lee. It's a double for Torres. Jaden Hill giving up back-to-back extra base hits. And you just have to know, if the Rockies score, the Tigers are going to score. They've done it in every inning today but one. And that's why the Rockies still lead. But it's now 7-5 with the tying run at the plate. Riley Green, the hitter, a single and a run scored in four tries. He checks his swing and held up, ball one. This is the third time that the Tigers' first two guys in an inning have reached, and make it three in a row as Green singles into right center field. Torres scores. It's now a one-run game, 7-6 in favor of the Rockies. Jaden Hill wondering what the heck is going on. It's 16 hits now for the Tigers. And they're going to get a pinch runner for Green, who has that hamstring issue. Zach McKinstry will run for him at first base. And Alon Leishman goes to the mound, because now the Rockies have the tying run on and nobody out here in the top of the eighth. Let's pause for station identification on the KOA Rockies Radio Network.
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0: Jaden Hill's thrown six pitches and given up three hits. Showing bunt is Valencia. The Rockies adjust the infield. Now he pulls the bat back and drives it to right center field. Carrig will have to play it on the bounce. McKinstry to third. Four straight hits off Jaden Hill. Tying run at third. Go ahead run at first. Nobody out.
2: Well, it's all been on his fastball, and this one, like the Riley Green double, or excuse me, the Gleyber Torres double, it's just too much of the plate. It's right over the heart of the plate. It's a place where you can handle it. And the initial thought there from Valencia was bunt, draw the fielders in, and then try to punch something through the infield, but he did even better and drove it out to right center.

0: Kinstry got to third. Rockies pinch on the corners. Max Clark is the hitter. He shows bunt and takes the pitch, ball one. Clark has three hits on the day, two singles and a double, plus a run batted in. 17 hits for Detroit. 7-6 Rockies, but the lead is teetering. Shows bunt and Hill misses again. Well, a combination of short starts and a lot of inexperience in the bullpen has made this a season-long challenge for the Rockies. And Hill steps off to reset. Double, double, single, single. 7-6 Rockies, nobody out. 2-0 the count on Max Clark. And there's ball three. Jaden Hill searching. His 3-0 is taken for a strike by Clark. As tough as it would be, you'd trade a double play for that tying run. But Clark would not be easy to double up. And he gets time at the plate. He has grounded into one double play in 150 plate appearances. 3-1 pitch is way outside. Bases are loaded. Five straight have reached, and Warren Schaefer has no choice but to go back to his bullpen. 7-6 Rockies, but the lead in jeopardy. Pitching change here in the eighth. We'll be back on the KOA Rockies Radio Network.
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4: Rockies ahead a run here in the bottom of the eighth inning, but they put themselves in a very precarious situation here. Already two runs home in the frame. The bases are loaded with nobody out, and Jordan Romano, the Rockies closer, is going to come on to pitch. He was not handed a pitchcom device, so he's waiting for one to be delivered to him out on the mound. But Romano has been a savior for the Rockies out of the bullpen this year. He finally blew a save against St. Louis earlier last week, but for the most part this year, Romano has been so good for the Rockies, scoreless in 17 of his 21 appearances overall. He's not going to have to be good today. He's going to have to be amazing if the Rockies want to hold on to the lead.
0: Bases loaded, nobody out. Spencer Torkelson, a single and four at-bats. Rockies bring the infield in halfway. And Romano gets an opening strike. Four straight hits and a walk to score two runs and load the bases with nobody out. 0-1 pitch. In tight, Torkelson has to spin away. .22 homers, 66 RBIs for the first baseman. 1-1 pitch. That misses. 2-1. Jordan has walked his share, walked that narrow line as a closer. That's part of the challenge. As Torkelson pops it up, foul ground to the screening goes Rumfield. He crashed into the rolled up tarp, and I think he's gonna be all right. Keith Duggar coming out. TJ got back up. He hit hard going into the rolled up tarp. His right knee banged into the tarp. And of course, that's the knee he's been hit by a pitch with. And but to no surprise, he's not coming out of the game. 2-2, the count now on Torkelson. Bases full of Tigers. Rockies up a run here in the eighth with nobody out. The pitch is outside and low. And that is ball four.
4: And Romano is confused too.
0: I have 2-2, but scoreboard had 2-2.
4: That was only the fifth pitch that he threw, but they must have called a pitch clock violation when he didn't have the pitch comm in his hat.
0: You're right. That could be the only thing, but the walk ties the game. Still nobody out. And Malgeri is the hitter, and he takes a strike. Yeah, they called a pitch clock violation when he didn't have the pitch count. Wow. But they didn't have it on the scoreboard.
4: They didn't announce it. And for Romano, if your pitcher doesn't know, then obviously that's an issue. He might have gone about that pitch much differently.
0: Yeah. 1-1 on Malgeri, who struck out as a pinch hitter, and he'll bounce it foul. Jordan gets ahead 1-2.

0: The veteran searching for an out, and he gets a foul ball. Malgiuri just got a piece of it, not able to be handled by Hunter Goodman. So it remains 1-2. Tigers have been victims of a lot of late-inning losses. They're trying to pull off a late-inning comeback. They've got the game tied with the bases loaded. Pitch is high, and now it's 2-2 on Malgiuri. The pitch is low, ball three. I mean, if you want to wring out your emotions, this game has certainly provided that time and time again for both sides. Crowd excited, the 3-2 is ball four. And back-to-back walks give the Tigers the lead. Seven men to the plate, they've all reached. Four have scored, and there's still nobody out. John Peck has a single in four tries, the nine-hole hitter. Mano's first pitch to him is in for a strike. With the exception of the pitch clock violation, it's been a first pitch strike that at least has been thrown by Jordan. And Peck will hit it towards center field. Carrig will grab it. The throw has to go towards third, and another run scores as Clark comes home from third. Sacrifice fly for the first out of the inning, and a 9-7 Tigers lead with runners still at first and second. Kevin McGonigal, 2-for-4 today, including his 17th homer. Rockies will have the middle of the lineup in the ninth. They're down two and still one out as a strike is thrown to McGonigal. And Kenley Jansen begins to work in the Detroit bullpen. A one pitch is lined towards left and grabbed there by McCarthy. That might be the best ball in terms of contact in the inning. It's an out without the runners advancing. And two outs now as the guy who started it all with a double, Hao-Yu Lee, is the hitter. Lee doubled to left field and scored the first of the five runs here in the eighth inning for Detroit. It was his second double of the day. Outside to him, ball one. On the season, Lee with 15 doubles. He has played well for the Tigers, no question. There's a strike to even the count. Stay tuned for the Clubhouse Show after the game, presented by Common Spirit Health. Hospitals, clinics, and caregivers, human kindness lives here. Romano's pitch is swung on and sent out of play to the right. Jordan ahead, a ball and two strikes. Four four straight hits, then three straight walks. And the Tigers have scored five times. Pitch is another foul down the right side. Jordan Beck will take a look, but it's out of play. Tough day for the Rockies bullpen. Lano trying to get the last out of the eighth and misses high, 2-2. I mean, and Jordan has thrown 21 pitches. If the Rockies can somehow keep the game going in the top of the ninth, he'll have to get out there again. Longer foul down the right side by Lee, and the count holds at 2-2. Torkelson and Malgeri, the two guys who walked. Foul, and the bat hits the netting above the dugout, and Zach McKinstry avoided getting hit by using his own bat to knock it away.
1: Really rare that you'll see a guy actually make contact when he lets go of the bat. Usually if it's slipping, the barrel head will fall and the ball will miss it, but he was able to get a piece there.
0: Romano will have to make another 2-2 pitch. And Lee fouls it away. And the Rockies, of course, they search for swing and miss, and that's not been there as much as they know they need out of their pitchers. And now high ball three. Tigers have hit 37 foul balls today. A bunch of them by the guy at the plate, Lee, who has been a challenge. Runners will go. The 3-2 is fouled away again. That's six foul balls in this at-bat. And 10 pitches overall in the at-bat. Nine-7 Detroit here in the eighth with two on and two out. Pitch is hard but foul off the bat of Lee. And we'll try it again.
1: This next pitch will be number 12 of the at-bat. The last five have all been sliders, and that's definitely Romano's go-to pitch, but feels like Lee is seeing it pretty decently right now. We'll see if he sticks with it or goes back to the heat.
0: Torkelson and Malgeri take off again, and it's driven to right, going back, Beck at the wall. It's off the wall. It's going to score two, and Lee's on his way to third with a triple. Eleven-7 Detroit with a seven-run eighth inning. That's the second time in as many games where a Rockies outfielder looked like he might have a play at the wall and couldn't make it.
1: Well, Beck here, this ball just keeps slicing on him. He turned and dropped his right foot and was running, looking over his left shoulder, and it sliced across his body. He tried to turn around and reach for the ball, but he just couldn't make the catch out of his reach.
0: Gleyber Torres Got an RBI double, and he scored earlier in the inning. The 11th man to bat for the Tigers. He challenged the call, and it was a strike. He'll bounce the next pitch. Foul. 0-2.

0: Jordan Romano. The 0-2 is bounced up the middle. Tovar near short and second has it. Throws out Torres, but a disastrous eighth inning. 11-7 Tigers as we head to the ninth on the KOA Rockies Radio Network.
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6: Pitching change for the Tigers here in the top of the ninth. The Rockies were enjoying a three-run lead after the top of the eighth, but they gave up seven runs and trail by four. And the Tigers will turn to their closer, Kenley Jansen. It's not a save situation. It's his 46th appearance of the year. He picked up the save yesterday. He's got a 3.60 ERA.
0: He'll get T.J. Rumfield, and T.J. will look at a strike. Now Jerry moved to left field, and McKinstry is now in right. T.J. three hits today. That pitch misses. A double and two singles. And as Jesse Thomas, our executive producer, said during the break, between innings, Rocky's fortunate that TJ didn't get hurt when he crashed into the rolled up tarp. I mean, the tarp itself, because it's so thick, provides some padding, but that's a metal cylinder that it's on. And when you hit it, you're going to feel it. And his right knee banged into the tarp. But he stayed in the game and he's batting here, looking for a four-hit game. Get a Rockies rally started against the future Hall of Famer, Kenley Jansen. 495 saves. And misses with a fastball, the sinker. The great cutter, but he'll use the sinker and occasionally a breaking ball, but it's pretty much the two pitches. TJ swings and misses on the cutter. One of hundreds, maybe thousands, who have fallen victim to the Kenley Jansen cut fastball. Cole Kerrig, 0 for 3 with a sacrifice bunt. He'll bat left-handed against Jansen. And Cole will send it to right center field. Pretty good carry, but room for Clark. And he makes the catch for the second out. Coming into today's eighth inning. The Rockies had outscored their opponents in the eighth inning, and the Tigers had been outscored by 20 runs in their eighth innings. They flipped it today, outscoring the Rockies 7-1 in the last inning, and now they're an out away from a comeback win. And the first pitch misses, and Valencia is going to challenge. And it's a ball. Tigers still have a challenge left. Fans on their feet, ready to cheer an unexpected win, if you will. Pulled foul by Kyle. That evens the count at 1-1. And not sure what has brought A.J. Hinch out. No, it might have been something happened to Valencia. Did he get hit on the follow-through? A.J., a former catcher himself, so he certainly has sympathy. One of the trainers out as well. Still checking on him, apparently satisfied that Valencia is okay.
6: I don't know what happened. He was kind of grabbing at his right hamstring almost and leaning over to stretch a little bit. It didn't seem like it was something that came off a foul tip or a backswing by Karros.
0: 1-1 the count on Kyle. And the fastball is up 2-1. Yeah, warm enough today. If you're not hydrated enough, especially for a catcher playing in all that gear, all these innings in a long game. Derek fouls it to the right, and the Rockies are down to their last strike. Been some frustrating losses on the road for the Rockies this year. If this one sticks, this will be up near the top of the list. Fouled away again by Kyle. Yeah, with runs so hard to come by for the offense of late on the road, they score seven times, and the pitching falters. 2-2, hit him. That is the third time a Rocky has been hit by a Tiger pitcher. Kyle will go down to first, and the game stays alive for Jordan Beck. Jordan has a single and a walk today with a couple of runs scored. He has also struck out twice. Right on right with Jansen, and the first pitch misses. Well, the one thing you could look for here is try and expand this ninth inning enough that maybe Jansen is not available tomorrow. 1-0. Is low, 2-0. Of course, you have to figure Jordan Romano's not going to be available tomorrow after 31 pitches. Rockies don't have an off day till a week from Monday. 2-0 pitch is fouled back. It'll make the upper deck. Tiger fans have been on their feet for a little while here, waiting for that last out. Rockies trying to keep things going. 2-1 pitch, swing and a foul tip on a high fastball with that famous Jansen cut to it. 2-2. Beck gets time at the plate. Jansen ready. And fires. High ball three. So Karros will be able to take off. Is popped up foul and out of play. Only two Hall of Famers, Mariano Rivera and Trevor Hoffman, have more career saves than this guy, Kenley Jansen. He'll eventually join those guys at Cooperstown. 3-2 is swung out and missed. And that's the game. Tigers with a 7-run eighth inning rally and beat the Rockies 11-7. Back to Detroit after this on the KOA Rockies Radio Network.
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2: Tigers win the second game in this series with 11 runs on 18 hits. 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Winning pitcher is Bo Brisky. He wins his first of the year. Losing pitcher, Jaden Hill, he drops to 1-4. As the Rockies saw the Tigers stun them late. The game took 3 hours and 20 minutes to play in front of a crowd of 32,019. 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
2: 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Human kindness lives here. Rockies trying to even up the series with the Tigers. It was Tanner Gordon on the hill, and Tanner had some traffic in the first couple of innings, but was able to keep the Tigers from scoring, and the Rockies would grab the lead in the third.
18: Not going, here's the pitch, and Goodman drives this towards deep left field. Green going back to the wall, it's gone! Hunter Goodman, his 38th home run of the season, drives home three. Three zip in the top of the third. That's the big swing the Rockies have been looking for this whole road trip.
2: Well, they've also been looking for a zero after they score runs, but unfortunately the Rockies pitchers have not been very successful in that regard. The Tigers had scored a couple of runs in the bottom of the third inning. Looked like they might take the lead, but Jake McCarthy came up with the electrifying play of the game.
18: 1-0 pitch is hit in the air, deep left center field. McCarthy to the track, to the wall. He leaps and he took a homer away. One grab saves three runs. Jake McCarthy with an enormous play to end the bottom of the third. The Rockies give up a pair, but they still have the lead thanks to Jake McCarthy.
2: Well, and then the Rockies would get a two-run advantage in the top of the fourth inning. It has been, albeit a brief input or a brief look, if you will, in terms of evaluating what Adiel Amador might do. One thing we have seen from the 23-year-old, the ability to hit the baseball.
18: Sears deals, and this is blooped down the right field line. This is trouble for Detroit. It lands fair, and it sneaks into the corner. Jordan Beck to third. He's getting sent home by Andy Gonzalez. Here's the relay throw to the plate, and the ball is dropped. Beck is safe. Amador to third on the RBI double. The Rockies respond to Detroit's two runs with a run of their own. They lead 4-2.
2: But again, the Tigers are able to answer right back. They tie the game with two runs in the fourth. It was on to the sixth inning with the game still tied, and Jake McCarthy having a career year as the Rockies' leadoff hitter. He got the Rockies back into the lead. 1-2 to McCarthy is hit through the hole on the left side for a base hit. Beck will score. Amador heading to the plate, then he is in there. Ball gets away. McCarthy heading to second, and he's in safely. Jake McCarthy with a two-strike, two-run single to left field. The Rockies regain the lead 6-4. 78 RBIs on the season for Jake McCarthy. The Tigers would threaten in the sixth inning. They would threaten in the seventh inning, into the eighth inning, and it looked like the Rockies had grabbed an ultra-important insurance run off the bat of Ezekiel Tovar. And this is well hit to left by Ezekiel, and it's gone just over the barrier. I couldn't tell if it was fair or foul, but if it stays fair, it's touch 'em all time for Ezekiel. It would be his 11th homer of the year.
10: But I thought maybe it changed directions off the fan's hand. I think it does hit his hand, so I don't know how you rule that.
19: Home run.
2: It is a home run. Touch 'em all time for Ezekiel Tovar. His 11th of the year, and the Rockies lead it 7-4. But as happened throughout the game, Rockies would score and the Tigers would answer. Jaden Hill trying to do what was needed to preserve the lead, couldn't get anybody out. It forced Jordan Romano to come in an inning early, and it just wasn't pretty as the Tigers would send 11 men to the plate and score 7 times, and they go on to win it 11-7. We'll take a break. More to come on the Common Spirit Health Clubhouse Show here on the KOA Rockies Radio Network.
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0: 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Human kindness lives here. Six different games around American League ballparks, and with a day game on the East Coast, not many of them have finished or have had much progress. The A's and the Mariners will face off late tonight at 7:40 Mountain Time. It'll be Brian Wu against Gage Jump. Houston and Tampa later will be an interesting matchup as Junior Caminero has two more home runs than Yordan Alvarez this year, and he needs to make up some ground in that category if he wants to win the Triple Crown this season. In the top of the second inning, it's the Guardians and Minnesota tied scoreless. In the bottom of the second inning in Boston, it's the Royals and the Red Sox without a run battling it out. In the top of the fifth, we go to Toronto. It's 5-1 Blue Jays over Baltimore. Both Brett Bateman and Alejandro Kirk homered in a three-run third inning. And then the only game that is finished was in New York. The Mets visiting the Yankees, and boy, did they throttle them. 12-2 the final, behind a wonderful performance from Francisco Lindor. Two homers, five RBIs, three hits, one of those home runs being a grand slam. Those are your scores around American League ballparks. We'll head to the National League next on the KOA Rockies Radio Network.
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2: Back here in Detroit on the Common Spirit Health Clubhouse Show, looking at scores in National League ballparks. I think the Pittsburgh Pirates can empathize with the Rockies. The Pirates lost at Wrigley today 4-3. It was a bases loaded walk in the bottom of the eighth inning that tied the game, and then a hit batsman that knocked in the winning run as the Cubs beat the Pirates 4-3. Washington has a 4-0 advantage on the Angels as L.A. bats in the third inning. The Padres and Giants are tied at 3 in the bottom of the third in San Francisco. The Dodgers lead the Marlins 2-0 last of the second in Miami. Cincinnati at Milwaukee, the White Sox in St. Louis, the Phillies and the Braves going at it again, and the Rangers and Diamondbacks in the desert, all those games later on. We'll wrap things up from Detroit after this timeout on the KOA Rockies Radio Network.
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0: around 10:10 Mountain Daylight Time. Our thanks to Doug Niemeyer at Master Control for the great Motown tunes throughout the broadcast today, and want to especially thank all the people who have wished me a happy birthday. Was hoping for a little present from the ball club, but they'll maybe get it to me tomorrow. But again, thanks to all of you who sent along birthday wishes. Much appreciated. Our thanks to Jesse Thomas, our executive producer, and Doug Niemeyer at Master Control. And on behalf of Zach Goodman, Jack Corgan, saying thanks to all of you for listening. Men, get a lot more birthdays by staying on top of your health. That means regular checkups annually once you turn 40. Know your family's medical history. Take it from me, a two-time cancer survivor. That's what it's all about. Join us in the fight to beat prostate cancer. Final score this afternoon, Tigers 11 and the Rockies 7. Have a good evening, everybody.
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8: In college football, Oklahoma State is giving number 6 Oregon a run for their money.
9: 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Gets away. Vestemaker pumps. Vestemaker running. Diving toward the end zone. He's in. Pistols firing. Touchdown, Oklahoma State. 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
8: Dave Hunziker from Learfield on the call. The Cowboys then stop the Ducks on fourth down, and they have just hit a field goal, extending their lead. Oklahoma State is up 39-31 against Oregon with about 3 minutes to go in the fourth quarter. Number 12, Alabama down to Kentucky 14-13 late in the second quarter. In Major League Baseball, the Padres and the Giants are tied at 3, top of the fourth. Guardians and the Twins are tied at 1, bottom of the third inning. And in NFL news, Falcons quarterback Cooper Rush, who is replacing the injured quarterback Tua Tagovailoa, experienced back spasms in practice, but he's

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9: And here's what you need to know.
1: In college football, Oklahoma State pulled it off.
10: Quack, quack, and that is that. The Cowboys do their talking on the scoreboard with a 39-31 upset victory over number 6 Oregon as the students storm the field in what is certainly one of the biggest wins in Oklahoma State history.
1: Dave Hunziker from Learfield on the call. Cowboys quarterback Drew Mestemaker was 26 of 43 for 317 yards, 2 touchdowns, 2 interceptions. He also had 6 carries for 109 yards and 1 touchdown. Michigan already defeated number 11 Oklahoma 17-10. Right now, number 12 Alabama losing to Kentucky 17-13. Halfway through the third quarter, late in the third quarter, where number 15 BYU leads Arizona 21-17. In baseball, Padres are up on the Giants 7-3, bottom of the seventh inning in San Francisco. I'm Monty Bolaños.
11: Let's go get it. Let's go get it.
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5: Hey, this is Jamie Loftus, and this is my new weekly show, 16th Minute of Fame. The podcast where every episode, I take a closer look at an internet character of the day. Who were they? What made them so notorious? How did the internet, or sometimes the algorithm, choose them? And what does a person do when they're suddenly confronted with more attention than the human psyche can handle? Take The Dress, a story that went uber viral in early 2015 in spite of being, well, kind of a boring optical illusion. A mother of the bride in Scotland took a picture of a dress she was thinking about wearing to her daughter's wedding. But she saw the dress as blue with black lace, and her daughter saw it as white with gold lace. One BuzzFeed post later, every single person on the internet was talking about the dress. But to me, the dress is a story about the last couple of months when the internet was still sort of fun. It was shortly before the stories that spread across the internet stopped being driven by exploited millennials with useless arts degrees and started being decided by algorithms hell-bent on growing internet usership at all costs. And on a long enough timeline, the story of the dress is one entangled with abuse and media exploitation. Internet history is a tricky thing to be invested in. It feels like every time a bad with business billionaire buys up another platform, history starts being erased. With the team at Cool Zone Media, we're taking these characters' 16th minute of fame to see what their moment meant to them and what it says about us.
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7: 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In college football, it was a slow start for number 12 Alabama, but the Crimson Tide has come out swinging in the second half and have taken the lead and shut out Kentucky in the second half. They are up now 38-17 with less than 5 minutes to go in the game. Michigan already defeated number 11 Oklahoma 17-10. Oklahoma State pulled off the upset over number 6 Oregon 39-31. Cowboys quarterback Drew Mestemaker 26 of 43, 317 yards. Two touchdowns, two interceptions. He also had six carries for 109 yards and one touchdown. While number 2 Georgia crushed Western Kentucky 70-20. Number 19 Washington survived against Utah State 16-14. In tennis at the U.S. Open, new world number 1 Elena Rybakina defeated one seed Aryna Sabalenka for her first U.S. Open title. Amancy Bolaños.
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12: A huge one for all of the attention that will be spent on one man. Tonight is about Arch Manning taking on Ohio State. No matter what we say, no matter what we try and make things about, no matter how much we try and manage our expectations, if there's been one player in modern college football history that we haven't been able to figure out the expectation on, it's Arch. And tonight he gets the chance in another statement. Buck Rising, Jason Fitz, Buck and Fitz hanging out with you on Fox Sports Radio. Hear me out, Buck. In the beginning, it was Arch, Arch, Arch, Arch, Arch, Arch, Arch. Everything was Arch because Arch was going to be the next golden god because his last name is Manning. And then Arch doesn't play as well as people think he should, and all of a sudden it's like, oh, Arch is a disaster. So then the next year it's like, oh, Arch is terrible. He sucks. on back half of the season, who's pretty good. But still, it's Arch sucks. Like, we're still trying to figure out how to evaluate Arch Manning, like his last

0: made it?
1: It does not make sense. It's like they literally vanished.
0: The two were never seen again.
2: Not just them, but a truck disappeared into the ether.
0: Was it an accident, or were they murdered?
3: No one had a motive to kill them.
0: Those same questions frustrated law enforcement. The FBI called it murder for hire.
1: Who killed these two individuals, and how did they get rid of them?
4: Both of them weren't the target. One of them was the target. The other one was wrong place, wrong time.
0: But which victim was the intended target, and why?
3: It was definitely murder for hire for Danielle, not for Richard.
1: You're right, it could be. But it also could be something your son did, too.
3: No one was looking to kill Richard. No one.
1: He's your son, and in your eyes, he's innocent. But in my eyes, he's just some guy my sister was with.
0: Fingers were pointed, allegations were made, and lines were drawn.
1: That drove the wedge between the families.
0: What happened to Danielle and Richard?
5: I think that whatever happened to my dad and Danielle was planned and orchestrated and thought out.
0: I'm Andrea Gunning. In this series, I dig into my own investigation to find answers for the families and get justice for Richard and Danielle.
1: I just want some peace for my sister's soul, and I want some peace for my mother.
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8: In the college football matchup tonight, number one Ohio State out to a quick 3-0 lead at fourth-ranked Texas as the Longhorns did fumble on the first play from scrimmage. Buckeyes turned it into an early field goal in the 3-0 lead. Early second quarter at Georgia Tech, home team ahead of number 18 Tennessee, 10-7. Tennessee looks like just added a field goal, or about to. And meanwhile, we had earlier a win at Michigan for the Wolverines. Unranked, beating number 11 Oklahoma 17-10. It was number 10 Texas A&M dominating the fourth quarter and pulling away from Arizona State 48-20. Oklahoma State at home with the huge upset of a top 10 Oregon team 39-31. BYU at home beat Arizona 28-17. Falcons quarterback Cooper Rush will start Sunday despite back spasms today. Elena Rybakina won the U.S. Open final in three sets. I'm Steve DeSager.
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11: That's right, on the Fox Sports Football Saturday. It's Martin Weiss and Alex Monaco. Alex, I am so excited to finally say welcome officially to Fox Sports Radio.
12: Let's go, Martin. Absolute honor to be with you. We know it's a long time coming. Martin and Monaco, check us out every Saturday night. What a time to hop in here with an all-world matchup, number one versus number four. I'm already sweating Texas, my man. Great to be with you.
11: Yeah, you should be sweating Texas after that opening kickoff fumble that ended up resulting in an Ohio State field goal. We'll dive in to some predictions and just takes on this game in a second. We had Michigan get a win in the Big House over Oklahoma, who looks fraudulent. Oregon with the biggest frauds of week two. But we'll get into all that. But first, let's go back to the game of, as Steve DeSager said, the game of college football today. And it's not just because the Ohio State University is playing in it. This is a massive, massive game with playoff implications, national championship potential implications. And you said you're on the side of Texas.
12: No question. Well, look, you know I come from the sports betting world. We've seen behind the Wizard of Oz curtain. And when you see the ticket money splits, not to get in the weeds there, and you see discrepancy, just like your Wolverines, my man, everyone was laying the 5.5 on the road, taking OU. This is not a... Well, look, it is a professional league now, of course, with NIL. But these are still 20-year-olds susceptible to environments like Mateer did with 110 large at your place. But in this one, a pick'em game, everyone's thinking, it's Arch Manning. Arch Manning can't do it. This is a collection of infrastructure, and I'm leaning.